Planet, dear. Only finding me here. So the funny me here, yeah. And we have to wait. Yeah, that's it. And we get to wait. Anna, the uncle driver, maybe. Yeah, don't call driver. Ah, what I was at the what you on the can, you must on the abrupt one of them. Eh, y'all see. Only with them. Only your best, you know.

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And we are saying, we can't see it and wait it. Anna, the uncle driver, maybe. Yeah, don't call driver. Ah, what I was at the what you on the can, you must only be a broke one of them. Hey, I'll see. Only you with them. 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
1: 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I am Anne Akeju. Dear friend, today I want us to reflect on forgiveness. Very often we think of forgiveness as something we do for others. We imagine it as letting someone else off the hook. But true forgiveness is much deeper than that. It is a gift we give ourselves. When someone hurts you, through betrayal, disappointment, or harsh words, it leaves a wound. And like any wound, if it isn't cared for, it festers and becomes an ulcer. Bitterness, resentment, and anger quietly build up inside. You replay the offenses in your mind over and over, hoping the other person will feel the pain. But it doesn't work that way. While you are holding on to the hurt, they have already moved on. That person, truly trapped by unforgiveness, is you. Unforgiveness is like carrying a heavy load every day, like stones in a bag slung across your shoulder. Each grudge, each bitter memory, each unheard wound adds another stone. Before long, the weight becomes unbearable. Forgiveness is not saying the hurt didn't matter. It is not denying the pain. It is choosing to set the heavy bag down so you can finally walk freely again. Someone once said that holding on to anger is like drinking poison and expecting the other person to die. To be truly honest, sometimes forgiveness feels almost impossible. The wound is deep, the memory fresh, and the pain too real. Forgiveness then becomes a gift of peace, a gift of healing, a gift of freedom to yourself. So here's the beauty about forgiveness. When you forgive, you are not saying what happened was okay. You are saying, I refuse to let this pain control me any longer. I choose freedom over chains. The Bible says in Colossians 3:13, bear with each other and forgive one another. Forgive as the Lord forgave you. Do you know what else unforgiveness does? It opens the door to stress, anxiety. It weakens the immune system, thereby increasing the risk of various health issues like cancer, increased blood pressure, and of course, mental issues like depression. So today,

What regret am I still holding on to? And am I willing to let it down? Not for their sake, but for mine. So I encourage you today, be the bigger person and choose to forgive today. Not because they deserve it, but because you deserve peace. And remember, to err is human and to forgive is divine. I am Anne Akeju. God bless you and be a blessing always.

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2: 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We are reaching you live from Wells Broadcasting House along Alaafin Avenue, Oluyole Estates, Ibadan. I am Kunle Olowo. On the headlines this morning, the federal government may begin paying salaries, pension and social welfare benefits through the eNaira platform as part of efforts to expand the adoption of Nigeria's digital currency. The federal government has charged Nigeria's ambassadors and high commissioners designates to West African countries to take a frontline role in promoting democratic stability, regional security and economic integration across the sub-region amid growing geopolitical and security challenges. The Nigerian inmates at the Abasamo prison in Addis Ababa, Ethiopia, have expressed excitement following the signing of a bilateral prison transfer agreement between Nigeria and Ethiopia. The Katsina state government has confirmed the death of retired Major General Rabi Abubakar, who died while in the custody of bandits, describing the incident as a tragic loss to the state and the nation. And Honorable Yaya Bauchi Tongo, the member representing Gombe Kwame Funakaye, federal constituency of Gombe State, in the House of Representatives, has died after a brief illness. And the Oyo State Police Command has arrested four suspected armed robbers and cultists during a raid on their hideout in the Soka area of Oluyole, local government area of the state. And Pakistani Prime Minister Shehbaz Sharif has said the United States and Iran have agreed on a framework for a peace deal, with the final text of the agreement already concluded and preparations underway for its formal signing. Those are the headlines on Wells Radio, 89.3 FM. 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I am Kunle Olowo. 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
4: Hallelujah. Praise the Lord. Let me apologize for just coming, late coming. We're just coming straight from the airport. And sometimes this is a sacrifice that comes with bearing the cross. My sincere apologies. We'll go straight to the word. I have something very powerful, and I was just praying for the grace to be able to deliver it to us. By the way, it was a very wonderful time of prayer. It's good many times to just obtain grace from God and to stretch in the spirit. It is part of the meeting when you take out time to pray. Hallelujah. Tonight, I may not be teaching where I know that we're on a series of the graces that are at work. There are three of them left, but we may suspend them for the coming weeks. From Thursday, the Lord began to put very strong in my heart to teach what I'm about to teach. I've not taught it here in Abuja, and I think it is a very timely and relevant message, especially for such a time as this. And so I'm praying that the Lord will grant us grace and grant us wisdom to learn within the time that we have, in the name of Jesus Christ. Father, tonight, this is a very special teaching. It's one that you have brought, one of the mysteries of the kingdom. It has brought wisdom to the life of many. Let it bring wisdom to your people tonight. This is a prayer from the depth of my heart, and I pray by the power of the Holy Spirit that it will change our lives in Jesus' name. Ecclesiastes chapter 3. I want to share with you a very deep spiritual mystery tonight that controls relevance. A mystery tonight that controls the continuity of the impact upon the life of men. Hallelujah. This is a mystery that controls transgenerational relevance. It is the key that can keep you after many years, even when people are falling by the wayside. The Bible says, better is the end of a thing than the beginning thereof. That means that just because you started well does not mean you will finish well. Just because you started from a standpoint of relevance and impact, it does not mean that you will finish that way. Pay attention. Ecclesiastes chapter 3. We'll read from verse 1 to 8. To everything there is a season. Someone say season. So the Bible tells us that there are seasons and a time to every purpose under the heavens. There is a time to be born, it says. There is a time to die. There is a time to plant. There is a time to pluck up that which is planted. Verse 3. There is a time to kill. There is a time to heal. There is a time to break down. There is a time to build up. Verse 4. There is a time to weep. There is a time to laugh. There is a time to mourn. There is a time to dance. There is a time to cast away stones. And there is a time to gather stones together. There is a time to embrace. And there is a time to refrain from embracing. We're still reading. There is a time to get, and there is a time to lose. There is a time to keep, and there is a time to cast away. There is a time to rend, and there is a time to sow. There is a time to keep silence, and there is a time to speak. the last verse. There is a time to love and there is a time to hate. There is a time for war and there is a time of peace. Oh, intelligent student, what was the common word in every sentence? Time. Time. Time. Everything kept changing except one word. Time. Time. He connected everything to times and he connected everything to seasons. First Chronicles chapter 12, please, and verse 32. First Chronicles chapter 12 and verse 32. And of the children of Issachar, the Bible says, which were men. Help us under the anointing, please. They were men that had understanding of the times. He says, and they knew what Israel ought to do. As a result, the heads of them were 200 and all their brethren were at their command. They were people who had an understanding of the times and they knew what Israel had to do. Ready for the last verse? Psalm 90 and verse 12. A verse for wise people. So teach us to number our days that we may apply our hearts unto wisdom. Can we read it together? One, two, read. That we may apply our hearts unto wisdom. Please may I request that protocol, all the vacant seats aside from these ones, please let them be filled. There's no reason why we should have empty seats when there are people standing. Please. Please. Hallelujah. We rise in this kingdom on the strength of the mysteries that we know. I've taught you that a mystery is a modus operandi, a body of knowledge that is privy to a group of people. In this case, privy to believers, men and women who are in Christ. And so when the Bible talks about the mysteries of the kingdom, it is a revelation of the modus operandi of the kingdom, the way the kingdom operates, so that by accessing these mysteries, we can reign, we can excel in life, we can live. When the Lord opened me up to this truth, it so impacted my life. I wish that I could gather the whole world and preach this message to everyone alive. Because as you will be learning, there are severe consequences for not knowing these truths that I'm about to share. It does not matter whether you are a pastor, a politician, a businessman. It doesn't matter what walk of life, young, old. This is a truth that applies to all. Hallelujah. Praise the name of the Lord. This is the secret for transgenerational relevance. You understand what I'm teaching you tonight. After 30 years, you will still be standing. Standing strong and doing so much for the kingdom. Hallelujah. Praise the name of the Lord. The Bible tells us in Genesis chapter 41. Please pay attention. That there was a king in Egypt called the Pharaoh of Egypt. Is that true? And then the Bible says, once upon a time that this Pharaoh of Egypt went to bed. And this Pharaoh had a dream. And it was a very, very mysterious dream. It was a dream that troubled him. He was so troubled by that dream. When he woke up, the Bible says, he gathered all his wise men. We're going to read it, but just a background. And he said, what is the meaning of this? I'm faced with a dream here that I cannot interpret. That dream you see, ladies and gentlemen, controls a mystery. There is a revelation behind that dream. The first thing I may want is powerful, because there are certain levels of revelation you cannot be trusted with until you rise to certain realms. The dream that Pharaoh had, even though he did not honor the God of the Hebrews, the God of heaven, he was the only one who was in a position to do something about that dream. There are times that God will have to make do with unbelievers. because there are no sufficient believers in strategic positions that can allow God reveal some things. Hallelujah. Which is dangerous. We must never get to a point in our lives

that positions of strategic influence to allow them host the purposes of God for a season or for a generation. Anyway, but in this case, so Pharaoh has this dream and he calls on the people, and eventually Joseph comes and he begins a discussion that will be a lesson for us tonight. Praise the name of the Lord. Please follow me patiently as we explore this dream, because the dream is a mystery that speaks of a reality that is in the life of all men. Failure to know this will cost you more than you can imagine. Genesis 41 from verse 1. Help us, Holy Spirit. And it came to pass at the end of 2 full years that Pharaoh dreamed, and behold, he stood by the river. Verse 2. It's a long reading. Please be patient. Media, let's walk together. And behold, there came up out of the river 7 well-favored kine and fat-fleshed, and they fed in the midew. Behold, 7 other kine came up after them out of the river, ill-favored and lean-fleshed. Was just talking of cows or calves. And stood by the other kine upon the brink of the river. And the ill-favored and lean-fleshed kind did eat up the 7 well-favored and fat kind. This is the first mystery. This is his dream now. Pharaoh has a dream and he's seen 2 sets of cows. One fat, healthy looking, the other slim. And then in the process of time, remember we're dealing with time, that the lean ones ate the fat ones and never increased in size, just went like that. Verse 5. And he slept and dreamed the second time. And behold, 7 ears of corn came up before one stalk, rank and good. Next verse, please. And behold, 7 thin ears and blasted with the east wind sprung up after them. And the 7 thin ears devoured the 7 rank and full ears, and Pharaoh awoke, and behold, it was a dream. And it came to pass in the morning that his spirit was troubled, and he sent and called for all the magicians of Egypt and all the wise men thereof, and Pharaoh told them his dream, but there was none that could interpret them unto Pharaoh. Follow carefully. Then spake the chief butler unto Pharaoh, saying, I do remember my faults this day. Pharaoh was wroth with his servant and put me in the ward, in the captain of the guard's house, both me and the chief baker. He's narrating something that happened. And we dreamed a dream in one night. I and he, we dreamed each man according to the interpretation of his dream. And there was there with us a young man, an Hebrew, servant to the captain of the guard. And we told him, and he interpreted to us our dreams. To each man, according to his dream, did he interpret. And it came to pass, as he interpreted to us, so it was. Me he restored unto mine office, and him he hanged. 14. And Pharaoh sent and called Joseph, and they brought him hastily out of the dungeon, and he shaved himself and changed his raiment and came in unto Pharaoh. Pharaoh said unto Joseph, I have dreamed a dream, and there is none that can interpret it. Are we still together? And I have heard of thee that thou canst understand a dream to interpret it. Next verse. Joseph answered Pharaoh, saying, it is not in me. God shall give Pharaoh an answer of peace. Pharaoh narrates the dream one more time. In case you didn't get it the first time, let's try it again. In my dream, he said, behold, I stood upon the bank of the river, and behold, there came up out of the river 7 kine, fat-fleshed and well-favored, and they fed in the midew. And behold, 7 other kine came up after them, poor and very ill, ill-favored and lean flesh, such as I never saw in all the land of Egypt for badness. And the lean and ill

0: But Cain did eat up the first seven fat kine, 21. And when they had eaten them up, now this is the fearful part of the statement, it could not be known that they had eaten them. So this is not an issue of hunger now. But they were still ill-favored as at the beginning. So I awoke. And I saw in my dream, and behold, seven ears came out in one stalk, full and good. And behold, seven ears, withered, thin, and blasted with the east wind, sprung up after them. And the thin ears devoured the seven good ears. And I told this unto the magicians, but there was none that could declare it unto me. 25. And Joseph said unto Pharaoh, The dream of Pharaoh is one, and God has shown Pharaoh what he is about to do. The dream that Pharaoh had, Pharaoh, forget about all of the different things you saw. It is the same thing you have seen. Isn't it powerful? Different scenarios, but the message is the same. God had to keep emphasizing to Pharaoh, pay attention, because what I am showing you will surely come to pass. Now Joseph is interpreting the dream. Joseph said unto, okay, next, verse 26. The seven good kine are 7 years. That means the cows have nothing to do with cows. The plants have nothing to do with plants. Can you already see that many people have been making mistakes in their interpretation of dreams? If many of you were to interpret these dreams now, you will be surprised at the many ungodly, extra-biblical interpretations that will come from this dream. Is that true? Most people will start talking about something that God, even is not, his attention is not there. This already is a lesson that it truly takes grace from God to interpret correctly. I probably would have failed this interpretation woefully, hands down. Who would ever know that a cow and plants could mean time? He said, what you saw has nothing to do with animals or plants. It is a mystery of time. The seven good kind are 7 years. Everybody shout time. Please say after me, years. Keep the scripture there, please. Keep the scripture. Keep the scripture. We're still working on it, media. And he says the seven good ears are 7 years. The dream is one. And the seven thin and ill-favored kind that came up after them are also 7 years. And the seven empty ears blasted with the east wind shall be 7 years of famine. This is the thing which I have spoken unto Pharaoh, what God is about to do, he showeth unto Pharaoh. Now, pay attention. Let's take it again. You are Pharaoh, the king of Egypt, and you go to bed, and out of the many, many things you can see from the realm of the spirit, God superimposes your revelations to bring a matter of urgency that Joseph says will surely come to pass. And then you have this dream, and this young Hebrew boy comes to tell you the dream represents two sets of time. Are we still together? That the seven good cows, just like the plants, are 7 good years. And that the other one represents 7 years also. And here is the mystery, that years can eat years. I understand that animals can eat other animals. Is that true? But I never knew that time can also eat time. Pay attention now. That 7 years of plenty can be eaten by 7 years of famine, to the degree that you would never imagine that there was once years of plenty. This is a very powerful mystery. Please pay attention. Behold, There come 7 years of great plenty throughout all the land of Egypt. And there shall arise after them 7 years of famine, and all the plenty shall be forgotten. Shall forgotten. In the land of Egypt, and the famine shall consume the land. 31. And the plenty shall not be known in the land by reason of the famine following, for it shall be very grievous. Next verse. And for that the dream was doubled unto Pharaoh twice, it is because the thing is established by God, and it will surely, God will surely bring it to pass. Now therefore, let Pharaoh look out for a man discreet and wise, and set him over the land of Egypt. He's bringing a solution now. Let Pharaoh do this, and let him appoint officers over the land, and take up a fifth part, 20% of the land of Egypt in the 7 plenteous years, and let them gather all the food of those good years that come, and lay up corn under the hand of Pharaoh, and let them keep food in the cities. And that food shall be for store in the land against the 7 years of famine. Is someone learning already? Which shall be in the land of Egypt, that the land perish not throughout the famine. Just stop there. We'll take it from 37 shortly. Now please look up. Pharaoh is receiving counsel from a young boy empowered by the Spirit of God, and he's sharing a mystery that Pharaoh, no matter how powerful you are, no matter how powerful Egypt is, God is revealing to you that there is a law, the law of seasons, that it is a law that will switch. It has nothing to do with you being good. It has nothing to do with you being bad. It is the law of seasons. Is that true? And that in every man's life, born again or not, this law is not one you can pray out of your life. It is established. Pharaoh, what you have is not just a dream for Egypt. It's a mystery to be given to men, that in the life of every man born of a woman, the law of seasons is applicable to all. There will always be seasons of plenty represented by the fat cows, and there will always be seasons of leanness. The difference is whether you heed to the advice of Joseph or otherwise. Those who disobey Joseph are about to pay the price with their entire lifetime, because years can eat years. Are we blessed? Joseph tells Pharaoh, this is not something you can pray and say, God, change it. No. You see, let me tell you this. When God created the earth, the Bible tells us that he made the stars to signify times and seasons. The law of seasons is a very powerful spiritual law that many believers have not been taught, and many well-meaning innocent people have had to pay the price because they did not know how to discern seasons. Our opening scripture, Ecclesiastes, says there is a time for everything. It begins to list various events, but the consistent factor is that there is a time for them. Hallelujah. Yes. Pharaoh, hunger is about to come to the earth. Famine is about to come to the earth. And that includes Egypt. But you have a chance now. There is a season. Here in Africa, especially in Nigeria, we have, you know, and all of that. But then let's work with what we know. We have rainy season and dry seasons. Please look up. How many of you know that all those seasons have their features? Is that true? Yes. When it is rainy, are we together now? It doesn't matter whether you are rich or poor, educated or uneducated. The moment it is rainy season, there are certain things that are given to you by reason of the season. The land is soft enough for cultivation. You do not need to labor so much to till the ground because the rain has done that for any season. Why? Because the season comes with it an advantage of a cool weather. You may not go through so much labor to clean and fight dust because the season itself helps to purify the air. If that season is done, it will switch to another season and you will look at the ground as though water never fell on it. Is that true? You will see the ground cracked. You will see wind that was ever green now looks dry and brown, and it looks like water never fell there. You look at the clouds and they are so clear. You come out in the night and you can see the stars. Not because something else happened to your eyes. An advantage of seasons. Now, it is still possible to farm during the dry season, but you will have to find a way of outsourcing water to simulate a rainy season during dry season for the plants to grow. This is very powerful. You can afford to be careless with your car, for instance, during the dry season. Your wiper is not working, your lights are not working, you can afford, your tires are not strong, you can play all those games. But when it is rainy season, one night you just come out and without any notification, a heavy downpour comes and you see the consequences of not having a good wiper. Is that true? You may not know how wrong you are during the dry season, but another season can show you whether you were doing right or not. Seasons are powerful. There are many things you may be doing wrong, but just because you have not arrived at a season that will show you how wrong you are, you may think you are right for a long time until seasons change. And there are times you can be doing something very right and look like a fool for many years because the season that shows your wisdom has not yet come. Once upon a time, the wisdom of Noah looked like foolishness because the season of rain had not come. Is that true? He kept putting the animals there and others were laughing at him and said, to what end is this? But a season would soon come. Pharaoh, what you saw is a mystery that happens to all men. That no matter how anointed, no church, no politician, no government, no nation has one season forever. Oscillating seasons is part of the law of seasons that all men must understand. Why am I telling you this? I'm teaching this message out of a heart of passion and sincerity with no sense of sarcasm whatsoever. Have you seen people who maximize certain seasons in their lives, but they forgot that seasons will change and they ignored the advice of Joseph until the seasons changed? This has caught up with politicians. It is terrible to be out of relevance in your lifetime. This has caught up with men of God. This has caught up with family people. Changing seasons. That no season ever remain to a point of penury. There are politicians today who were once instruments of awe and honor, and because of lack of discernment of seasons, they came down. There are sincere men of God. They didn't backslide, but they were careless with the discernment of seasons. And today they have been brought down to nothingness. Pharaoh, the dream that you have is deliverance. It is a mystery that if you understand will save you. The law of seasons. Is God speaking to us? In every man's life, there will be this season of fatness and there will be this season of lean cows. What do they mean? Write this down. According to the vision or the dream of Pharaoh and the interpretation of Joseph, the 7 years of plenty represents seasons of ease, seasons of abundance, and seasons of opportunities. The 7 years of the fat calves, the 7 years of the 7 years of fat corn and the flourishing plants, represents 7 years of ease, E-A-S-E. Years of abundance and years of opportunities. Please, if you're writing, underline the word opportunity. 7 years of fat cows represent years of opportunity. What opportunity? Opportunity to know God. Opportunity to maximize destiny. Opportunity to invest in your life. And then the 7 years of famine represent moments of constraint, moments of inconvenience, moments of scarcity. The 7 years of famine represent moments of constraint, moments of inconvenience, moments of scarcity. For various reasons. For instance, let's use biological age. How many of you agree that by the time a man is 60 or 70 years, prepared or not, seasons would have changed? The strength that you have when you were 10, 20, 30 may not be there again. You may not have that kind of energy again. Seasons have changed. And if you are a worker in this country, maybe a federal government worker, a civil servant, prepared or not, there's something called retirement. Is that true? The meaning of that is that you may not have the opportunity to go to work and collect a regular salary again. The reason why pension works is because it's part of obedience to the advice of Joseph. Is that true? That from your 7 years of work, something is kept so that by the time you retire, it will be given to you again. We are coming there. So by the time a young man in ministry, who is probably in his 30s or 40s, is now living in the season of a man who is 70, 80 years, a man who may not have the energy to run around, and the young man too is doing man of God, big man, you know what you are doing? You are already destroying the opportunity that you have for the seasons that are coming. Let me tell you this. There are many people. There are... I watched an obituary. There is a course in the School of Ministry under personal transformation. I teach the students on something called the graph of life. It's an attempt to give the students wisdom to help them understand the brevity of life to the end that they live efficient and effective lives. Are we together? And this came as a result of an obituary I saw. Please look up. In this obituary, it was a 2 or 3 minutes TV program. And this is what I saw. I saw a man who was in his late 80s, now had died, and they were announcing. But for some reason, they were able to gather his photos. I don't know how they found it. Photos when he was a young boy, to a teenager, a young adult, an adult in his middle age, becoming elderly, an old man, together with his grandchildren, and then a few moments on the sickbed before he died. They ran that slide within 2 minutes, and I saw a man's entire destiny run on a slide within 2 minutes. When I watched that, it had an impact on my life. And that's where the scriptures so teach us to number our days, that we may apply our hearts unto wisdom. And I made up my mind that I was going to build a course out of that experience to teach the School of Ministry students. That as long as life looks, it is deceptively brief. There is a hymn that says life at best is very brief, like the falling of a leaf. Hallelujah. Are we learning something tonight? Please do not take anything I'm teaching tonight personal. It is truth that I will give you. I have seen people in old age today with nobody to help them. They walk alone as though they never had the privilege of youthfulness. And the question I'm tempted to ask is, what did they do with those days? Because at that time, the lean cows have come to eat up the fat ones. I told you, years can eat years. There are people today who retired as directors, CEOs, and yet they may not be able to raise 100,000 with honor. Because during their time of glory, they did not know that seasons change. There are musicians today, respectfully speaking. There are sportsmen today. Once upon a time, if you mention their names, people will stay awake. But today they can move around on the road and you see them and not even care about them. Why? Because seasons have changed. Is that true? Once upon a time in this nation, when you mention certain names, once upon a time in Africa, when you mention certain names, as powerful as these great men are, look at men like Reinhard Bonnke, look at men like T.L. Osborne, look at men like Billy Graham. As much as we love them, the truth is, whether we like it or not, according to the law of seasons, eventually they have gone. Seasons. That means everybody who finds himself on the stage, you better realize someone left there before you got there, and realize that very soon the light of destiny is pushing you out. Now listen, there is the deception that comes with these seasons of glory. It makes you believe you will never leave the stage for any reason. This has deceived men of God. This has deceived people in politics. This has also deceived parents. They forgot that these children will one day grow and they will be young. And they treated the children in an evil way. Many of them today are old and wrinkled and left alone by angry adults who were once babies. There are nations today who did not take advantage of their human capital to invest in the young people during the seasons of power. Most of those young people are now the thieves that cause mayhem in society. There are people who rose in honor. They never raised anybody in their lifetime. They didn't raise anybody from their community. They are the only ones, and when the devil attacked them, he got them alone because they had no support system. Learn the wisdom that comes from this mystery tonight. Pharaoh, the dream is twice because it is established. There is nothing you can do against it. You can only build a system to overcome it. Hallelujah. Yes, sir. It is a dangerous thing to once be relevant. It is a dangerous thing that in your lifetime, you are still alive, and yet your life becomes a warning, not a message. They tell people, if you want to go far, please don't use this reference. You are still alive and breathing. Are we learning? So we know that there are alternating seasons in the life of anyone. The moment you see rainy season comes with a letter from dry season. I am coming. The moment you see dry season comes with a letter from rainy season. I am coming. If you receive the season and don't receive the letter that prepares you for the next season, you will be in trouble. The moment you see men celebrating you and saying, wow, triumphant entry, remember, one day the same people will say, crucify him. The moment you see people saying, crucify him, remember that one day John will also stand close to the cross. Listen, if you master seasons, you will remain relevant through seasons. I'm speaking because some of you are in these seasons right now. You can be in a season where nobody knows you. You're a man of God who is being made by God. Nobody knows you, no invitation, no fame, no glory, no nothing. And if you do not do anything with that season, The day your season of appearing comes, prepared or not. You see, do you know, once upon a time in my life, I had the luxury to pray I could lock myself, even if it's for 3 days, at will, and not come out because I had the time. Today, I don't have that kind of time. If I want to make that kind of time, I will have to go out of my way. Many programs will suffer just because I want 3 days to myself. Changing seasons. Young lady, now that you do not have children, God says fast for 3 days. And he said, no, you don't know the days that are coming. You don't know the responsibility of the attacks that can come on your children. You are enjoying the fat cows and God is saying, pray. Young man, you want to start ministry, you are moving around with protocol. God is saying, nonsense, sit down. There are days coming. You do not know the demons that attack mantles and anointings. Prepare, because where I am sending you to, you will need power in the spirit for the kind of results you want. Can I tell you, don't let people pity you out of preparing for great seasons. Sometimes people can love you too much. They will say, this is too much. This fasting is too much. This thing is too much. They don't know the other seasons coming. God says, I want to take you and give you an influence with kings. And the Lord says, go for another degree. Go for another program. And they say it's too much. And the devil is deceiving you. And time is going. Don't say there's time for everything. But let me tell you, when you buy a product, there's something written on the product. Best before. That means if you want to enjoy this product, consume it before certain times. Imagine a man of 45 years going to primary school. Yes, no knowledge is a waste, but as far as I'm concerned, if I'm the teacher, that man will not write exams. I will just give him P and say go, because I know that he's most likely wasting his time there. When the young people are jumping and rejoicing, that man will be thinking of his child. What is wrong with my child now? Season. There are 4 major seasons in a man's life. The seasons in every man's life is broken into 4 25-year cycles. Please listen. There is the morning stage of every man's life. This represents the first 25 years of your life. Whether you are prepared or not, the first 25 years of every man's life represents the morning stage. This is the stage where you can make mistakes and go life scot-free. Life will forgive you. There are certain things that should have happened to your destiny at that stage. By the time you are 25 and certain things have not happened, time is already against you. According to God's expectation, by 25 years, you should have found Jesus Christ. You should not be loitering around hoping to guess what salvation is. No. By 25, you should be filled with the Holy Ghost. By 25, you should have mastered the keys of the kingdom. By 25, you should have built strategic destiny relationships. There are many people who got born again at 30. You are already 5 years behind schedule of seasons. Someone of 18 years can be playing with his life. You who is 35 years, you are joining him to play. Who is foolish? That person can play around with his life and repent later on and still walk within the 25 years. You, that time has already gone. You don't have that time again. First 25 years of your life is a time for massive investment in your spirit, a prayer bank, word bank. That is the time to have a track record of commitment to God. The next phase of your life is called the afternoon stage. The morning stage is the stage of learning. The afternoon stage is the stage of execution. Represents the next 25 years of your life, from 26 to 50 years. That is not the stage of rehearsal. If you are still learning at that stage, you are behind time. You are merging 2 seasons in one. That means you need an extra grace from God. I'm saying it because there are many people, God is telling you that right now, You miss the first 25 years of your life. You are in the second 25 years, but you are still carrying over the first 25 years. It means you must pray more. It means you must invest more time. An old man of 60 years is sleeping. You too, you are sleeping. Are we learning something tonight? The stage of execution. Do you know in this nation, there are people who became presidents in their 30s across the world? Is that true? Jesus Christ. Oh, I love Jesus. Look what he was doing at age 12. You now understand? Because he knew that destiny is measured in time. At age 12, when his contemporaries were running around and managing the pressures of teenage, what do you think Jesus was doing? He was at the temple with those who had gone ahead redeeming the time. When his parents came to drive him, he said, "Do you not know I should be about my father's business?" That is a 12-year-old child. For the next 18 years, we do not hear of Jesus again. The next time he shows up is a 30-year-old man, prepared with stature. And in 3.5 years, he finished his assignment and signed it. Till today, nobody has been able to produce that kind of result. 30 years. Imagine someone who gets born again at 45. The time it will take you to know the Holy Ghost. The time it will take you to find a Bible-believing church. The time it will take you to learn the principles of the kingdom. Is God speaking to us? So the second season of your life, the season of execution, walking in the fullness of purpose and your assignment from 26 to 50. The third season in your life is called the evening stage. This is the stage of legacy, where at this point you are not trying to prove a point again. It is expected that within that time of your life, the afternoon stage, like the sun shines brightest in the afternoon, that is the stage of maximum kingdom impact. By the time you are 51 down to 75, it's a stage of legacy. That's when you begin to build institutions that reflect your value. Institutions that are prepared to outlive you. You are not successful until there is a generation that becomes loyal to your thoughts. You cannot mark your script and give yourself a grade. It is one generation that will tell us whether you were successful. Our success is proof that Jesus succeeded. It is the success of your children that show whether you succeeded. No matter what you are enjoying now, you are still a student. It is when someone comes who comes out of you and now succeeds, that is when we will know you have succeeded. Is God helping us tonight? Yes. The stage of legacy. That is the stage where you turn back and begin to mentor and build the generations coming, teaching them from your mistakes, passionately pouring your heart and telling them, when you get here, even though it does not look like there is a hole, jump it. I didn't know this when I was there, and it cost me 10 years extra. Hear me? There are young people today who are sleeping 8 hours in one day. Let me give you an advice. If you sleep 8 hours out of 24 years, by the time you are 30 years, you've slept for 10 years of your life. Sleeping for 10 years at age 30. Can I tell you the honest truth? I say this with every sense of respect to everybody, but particularly to the young people. Be careful with this overseeking comfort at an early stage in life. We have a generation that is so passionate about comfort. At age 20, you are already looking for, I don't want anything that pushes me. Hi. You read the Bible for 2 hours, you sleep for 4 hours. I can't go until there is a car that moves me around. You have to be careful. I must walk the works of him that sent me while it is day. Jesus himself said it, for the night cometh, even for Jesus, where no man can walk again. There are people today who had an opportunity to have built estates and built buildings that they and their children and their children's children will eat from. But selfishness and distraction did not allow them to know they were getting old. Lo and behold, they opened their eyes and now they are 60, 70 years and not even a single building of residence. I'm not being sarcastic. Forgive me, but I have to teach this. And many of us young people, we spent our lives criticizing men of God, criticizing parents, criticizing politicians, forgetting that we are also coming to that same stage. Many of us are right here and we are messing up even more than those that we criticized. Because the time it takes to prepare is the same time it takes to criticize. While you are criticizing and talking about others, time is still moving you forward. Prepared or not, one day the curtain will be opened. Is God speaking to us now? The year of legacy. And the final stage of your life, the last 75 years, is called the stage of rest. Not death, rest. If you started this journey completely at 75, you should almost be ready to finish your assignment, only consolidating and blessing the name of the Lord. There are few people who were able to demonstrate that in their lifetime. One of them was Billy Graham, a man who finished his assignment and was still alive to turn back. Everyone knew that this man had finished his assignment. The mystery of Pharaoh's dream is a lesson for everybody alive that seasons are changing. Seasons are changing. Seasons of opportunity will come. Now let us look at Joseph's advice. I have to run. I wish I had time to walk this. Genesis 41, 37. And the thing was good in the eyes of Pharaoh and in the eyes of all his servants. 38. And Pharaoh said unto his servants, can we find such a one as this is, in whom the Spirit of God is? And Pharaoh said unto Joseph, for as much as God has shown ye all this, there is none so discreet and wise as thou art. Thou shalt be over my house, and according to my word shall all my people be ruled. Thy word shall all my people be ruled. Only in the throne will I be greater than thou. And Pharaoh said unto Joseph, see, I have set thee over all the land of Egypt. He took his ring from his hand and put it upon Joseph's hand and arrayed him in vestures of fine linen. Now, you know that the season just changed for Joseph. Forget about the season for Egypt. Joseph's season just changed. Yesterday, you were a young man who would need to beg for water, but God took you on the seasons. For helping interpret seasons, your own season too has changed. But Joseph, make sure you follow your own advice first, because that law also applies to you. He took off his ring, put it on Joseph's hand, arrayed him in vestures of fine linen, put a gold chain about his neck. Our generation called this, I don't know what, I've arrived. That's it there. Ladies and gentlemen, that is that deceptive demon of arrival there. I have arrived. And he made him to ride on the second chariot which he had. And they cried before him, bowed the knee, and made him ruler over all the land of Egypt. 44. And Pharaoh said unto Joseph, I am Pharaoh, and without thee shall no man lift up his hand. My goodness. Everybody say seasons. Ah, did Joseph know that one day his bones they will take out of Egypt? Look at a man who is receiving a public global commendation. I am Pharaoh, and without you shall no man lift up his hand or foot in all the land of Egypt. Read on, please. And Pharaoh, he called Zaphnath-Paneah, and he gave him a wife, Asenath, the daughter of Potiphar, the priest of On, and Joseph went out over all the land of Egypt. Let's go to, okay, we'll read down to 49 and then we'll jump to 53 just to redeem time. Joseph was how old? Please talk to me. How old was Joseph? Why do you think the Bible would add his age? What do we need his age to do? To know the reality of seasons. He was 30 years old when he stood before Pharaoh, king of Egypt. And Joseph went out from the presence of Pharaoh and went throughout the land, all the land of Egypt. And in the seven plenteous years, the earth brought forth by handfuls. And he gathered up the food of the 7 years, which were in the land of Egypt, and laid up the food in the cities. The food of the field, which was round about every city, he laid up in the same. Last verse, and then we'll move to 53. And Joseph gathered corn as the sand of the sea, very much, until he left numbering, for it was without number. Go to 53. And the 7 years of plenteousness that was in the land of Egypt were ended. 7 years of plenty can end. 7 years of plenty can end. 7 years of plenty can end. Next verse. And the 7 years of death began to come, according as Joseph had said. And the death was in all the land, and in all the land of Egypt. But in all the land of Egypt, there was bread. And when all the land of Egypt was famished, the people cried unto Pharaoh for bread. And Pharaoh said unto all the Egyptians, go to Joseph. Go to the person who has the formula for connecting seasons. Go to that man. He's mastered how to preserve bread regardless season. Let me tell you this. When you see people whose results don't change and it looks like they are ever rising, it's not because this law does not happen. They have followed the advice of Jacob, of Joseph. So even when there is famine, there is still rainy season in their life. And you are wondering, is this rainy season universal? No, they created their own Goshen out of Egypt. Are we together now? Yes. When the Bible says the path of the just is as a shining light, it says it because there is an advantage of the wisdom of Joseph to the saints. So what was the advice of Joseph? Very quickly, because we have to pray. Is someone learning something? The advice of Joseph was save and invest. This is not in financial terms at all. Just pay attention. Save and invest. Save what? The first thing to save is time. Not things. You have not really saved if all you save are things. The Bible says, not as unwise, redeeming the time. The most precious commodity to save and to invest is time. Not things, not money. If you lose time and you have money, you lost. Record it as a loss. If you gain things, hallelujah. And so his advice was save 20% of those seasons and begin to invest those seasons for the days of that reality that happens to all men. You cannot stop the seasons, but you can shield and immune yourself to a point that you and all who are connected to you will not even know that cease to sustained impact and relevance based on Joseph's interpretation of Pharaoh's dream. I give you a few keys. Since he said, what do you do during these seasons of opportunity that happen to all? There are many of us, you are in the heart of that season. Your seven fat cows, your seven fat plants, they are flourishing.
1: Not yet.
0: But remember that seasons are passing. Let me give you a counsel from the word of God. Number one, the first thing we do with seasons of opportunity is that we use them to build capacity. Your first assignment during seasons of plenty, during seasons of abundance, during seasons of ease, is capacity. 2 Kings chapter 4, when you read from verse 1 to 6, this was a story of the wife of the sons of the prophet. Remember, it took the union of the vessel and the oil for prophets to come. Oil alone does not give profit. It is oil with plenty vessels that is equal to profit. If you have great oil and small vessel, you will still be poor. The woman had oil in her house, but the vessel was small. When you have seasons of opportunity, seasons of health, seasons of youthfulness, seasons where your destiny helpers are around, maximize those seasons to build capacity. Spiritual capacity, intellectual capacity. Use these seasons to build capacity. Are we learning? So that's the first thing we do with seasons of opportunity. Number one, build capacity. Your prayer life, your word life, your time with God. Because you see, there are responsibilities that leadership of all sorts will bring into your life that may not allow you the convenience to do certain things with the liberty you had to do before again. Hallelujah. Number two, what do you do with these seasons, your 7 years of abundance, your 7 years of fatness? The second thing you do is build quality relationships. Build quality relationships. That's what we do with these seasons. Build quality relationships. Ecclesiastes chapter 4, please. Let's hurry up. We'll read from verse 9 to 12. Ecclesiastes chapter 4. Build relationships. Here's what the Bible says. Two are better than one because they have a good reward for their labor. So the two people must not be lazy. The Bible says two of them have labor. Is that true? It says, for if they fall, one will lift up his fellow. But woe to him that is alone when he falleth, for he hath not another to help him up. Again, if two lie together, they have heat. But how can one be warm alone? 12. And if one prevail against him, two shall withstand him, and a threefold cord is not easily broken. Can I tell you, during your seasons of plenty, your 7 years of plenty, that is the time to pray in the spirit and say, Lord, bring destiny relationships to my life. Bring quality people who love me because of me. Quality people who are not just looking for money or titles. Our world is full of people who will prey on you and climb you like ladders to where they want to go. You need quality people. Can I tell you this? Woe betides a man who is full of men but does not have relationships. How many people today have stepped into their dark days and their dark moments, and there's almost no one? Look at Jesus, your Jesus, my Jesus. When Jesus was on his way to Golgotha, question, where were all the people who received miracles from his crusade? Those who ate 5,000, five loaves and two fish, where were they? Where were all the women who were singing his praises? Hosanna, blessed is he who comes in the name of the Lord. Where were even his disciples? They ran away. Paul so ran away. Paul called a small girl woman because he was running away from Jesus. I mean, Peter, you look like you have, no, I've not been with him. It was only John that stayed when Jesus was on the cross. Do not let circumstances choose your relationships. Choose your relationships with understanding. sit down with the word and with the spirit of wisdom and ask yourself, what kind of destiny do I desire? Ah, woe betides any man when you are in moments. I've taught you this about relationships, that you are in dark days and seasons in your life and there is nobody to call you to say, I hear you just lost this election, but we are standing by you. We love you genuinely. I hear you just lost money. 1 billion naira just disappeared. Can I tell you, if you need food, provided I am alive, your children will not beg for food. I will keep paying their school fees till you recover. Can I tell you, not everybody is greedy. There are sincere people. They are hard to find, but pay the price to find them. Let me ask you an honest question. The first time I taught this message, I asked that question and I want to ask it now. Is there someone right now, as you're looking at me, is there someone in your life you can honestly call for help no matter what time of the day or night, and they will get up and respond to you? If you don't have such a person, your life is in danger now. I am telling you. Apostle, I am, what they call that thing? Where people like you, they like you, I can't remember it now. No, it's not photogenic. Photogenic is camera. Yes. Psychophants. There's something in me that makes everybody like me. Think again. Let me tell you. Think again. Men are selfish. When you look like a ladder, you will see many of them. Let them just see you looking like a ladder. And here they come, ready to climb mercilessly. There are many of us here right now. The reason why you are almost dying of depression is because there is nobody in your life who can stand and say, let's pray. I came to spend the whole weekend with you because I hear you were bereaved. I canceled all my programs. And you say, why did you do that? Because of love. To let you know there are still genuine people. Genuine people are scarce. They are like gold. Pay the price to find them early. Is someone learning now? I tell you, if you have the wealth of men, genuine men who love Jesus and love you, you are wealthy indeed. Yes. There are people today who may not have connections. They may not have educational qualifications, but God has honored them with the gift of men. They can call and say, please, I don't mean to insult you, but there is someone who is sick. And they say, for you, I'm on my way coming. Do you know your name can be a key or a padlock? Your lifetime is what decides it. There are people today who have changed their names because if they ever tell people they are carrying that surname, they'll say, which one? Mention the name again. That other one, where was he in 1971 to 1975? Oh, he worked with railway. Go out of my office. And you just refresh a painful wound. And something that was a key becomes a padlock. I forbid your name from becoming a padlock. Is someone learning tonight? Build relationships. Powerful relationships. I may not have the school fees to pay for my child. And someone says, over my dead body, I remember what you did for me in 1981. And I vow that for as long as I'm alive. There are people who have gone to be with the Lord today, but they went to be with the Lord smiling because they saw people standing before them that they knew will make sure their children don't cry. And they say, I will live in peace because I know that someone will be there to defend me. There are people who, it's not the fear of death that makes them cry. It's the fact that they know that if their breath ceases today, they will shred their entire names and their families into pieces. Please like what I'm sharing. I'm teaching you by the Spirit. This is what we gain when we come to the house of God. So, all the people you are insulting in your office because you have money, all the people you are insulting around, for us young people who are insulting fathers, insulting everybody, I give you a, I don't know if it's a good or bad news, but it's a news, a serious news, that one day, you will reap from that seed you are sowing. There are people today who are not supposed to have certain jobs, but just because they mention this, you know this man? Let me tell you, in so years, and a job interview becomes a long story, and after you talk to the person, you say, by the way, where are you staying? Says, honestly, I just came to Abuja, I don't even know the name of the area where I am. And the person says, go and get him a place at my cost. And you see the person and say, I hope you are doing things correctly. Say, I'm reaping from the benefits of someone's relationship. Be careful how you treat people. Be careful how you treat people. Be careful how you treat people. One day the person you are looking down on, you will open the door of an office and see him sitting down. And you say, welcome, you can be seated, because from here you are going to prison straight.

I hope we are hearing what God is saying, because God is speaking. There are many people today who are surrounded by men and women who can help them. Can I tell you, when you find out that a man is close to many helpers and yet nobody's helping him, don't be too quick to conclude that the helpers are bad people. Ask questions. What happened? What happened? Why are you surrounded by people who can open doors for you and yet everyone ignores you? Could it be that you are reaping the harvest of the seeds you so gallantly sowed? I made up my mind that I do not want in my lifetime, let it never be that one day you mention Joshua Selman and someone says, no, I intended blessing you, but now that you have mentioned this name, walk out of here. No. Politicians, one day you will not be in that office. Men of God, whether Jesus comes or you meet him, in any case, you are going to move. That for sure. Father, mother, the baby you now treat anyhow will be the one to take care of you in old age when seasons change. Young boy, learn to be responsible now. They will not give you money every day. A day will come, your father will say, at your age, I was already out. Go out of my house now and prove, make full proof of your ministry. Maximize relationships. Are we learning? So I asked a question. That was what led me into this discussion. Is there somebody in your life today who you can call and he can stand with you in prayer? Is there someone in your life today who you can open the secrets of your destiny and still go back and sleep with two eyes closed? That you can tell the person, our family is going through an attack now. And the person says, over my dead body, as for me and my wife and my children, be sure that we are awake praying for you. We will pray till breakthrough comes. They will pray as if it's their own child that is going to hell. Do you have such people in your life? Woe betides a man who is alone when these seasons come. The Bible gives us a very interesting rendition. There's no time for that now to check that. But you would have read about a man in scripture who heard that his boss was going to drive him away. When he heard that his boss would drive him away, he called all the people who were owing the boss. How much do you owe? Let me reduce something. Note my face. Note my face. And when the boss drove him, he called them and said, where are you people? I scratched your back yesterday. Oh, yeah. My back is scratching me now. Even though the reason for relationship should not be selfishness, it should be that you love them genuinely. You have to go and pray this night and say, Lord, give me the gift of destiny covenant friends. I'm tired of general relationships. Oh, really? You don't have a child? 2 years, no child. I'm fasting and praying with you. We are getting into this together. No, don't worry. I will handle my... No way. When people love you just because of money or anointing or position, and most people will, that will be the basis. Can I tell you this? When people are clapping for you before you receive it, look well. Who is clapping? Because some people are clapping for themselves through you. Oh, I'm happy that my money bank is still alive. You are healthy. Are you okay? Because I'm about to ask you for school fees. There is a building project that is going on. I can get you Panadol. I can sow a seed. Are you all right? What they are saying is, my project, my fundraiser, are you alive? The day they roof that house, if you like, die on that day. And many of us need to be discerning, because just because people laugh and celebrate you, you draw them to the holy of holies of your destiny. No. Put a strict spiritual immigration officer around your life, that before you move from outer court to inner court, you must pass that test indeed.
from inner court

to the most holy place. Just because you meet someone and the person loves you, I say, my God, Apostle Joshua Selman, you preach so powerfully. In 5 minutes, you've told them everything about your life. Just to let you know that, in fact, my mother is a witch. It's an issue we are still dealing with now. Who asked you? Look at just 5 minutes. And are you aware that that shoe, I borrowed it? Come, in fact, let's sit down. And for 5 hours, you are by the side of your bed discussing things. And the person laughs until two weeks later, you find out that the person was actually looking for your enemy. It's just that he came to you. And now you open up several things about your life to your peril. So teach us to number our days that we may apply our hearts unto wisdom. Let people qualify for access to your destiny. Don't open up the gates of your destiny to just everybody. Love everybody, but don't relate with everybody. No. Association is not by force. Choose it with respect to God's agenda and your destiny. Are we together? And beware of people who want to be your friends without changing their values. Be careful. If you come to my house and the protocol is to take off your shoes, you take off your shoes. You see that? There are people who want to come with their shoes and sit. This is just a parable, not doesn't mean literally. If I come to your life and I find out that your priority is Jesus, I must honor Jesus and it must remain so. I cannot want to create an exemption and yet want to be close to you. It doesn't work that way. Beware of people who do not respect your values and yet want relationships with you. They may be sincere, but they are dangerous people. So number one, what do you do with seasons of abundance? Build capacity. Number two, build relationships. Number three, what do you do during these seasons? Selflessly invest in blessing and transforming as many lives. The third thing you do with these seasons of opportunity, your 7 years, selflessly invest in blessing and transforming as many lives. We see this in the life of David. We're about to pray. 1 Samuel chapter 22 from verse 1 and 2, please. 1 Samuel chapter 22 from verse 1 and 2. The Bible says, David therefore departed thence and escaped to the cave of Adullam. And when his brethren and all his father's house heard it, they went there to meet him. This was when David was running away from Saul. Look at the caliber of people who came to David. And everyone that was in distress, and everyone that was in debt, and everyone that was discontented, they gathered themselves unto him, and he became captain over them, and they were with him about 400 men. Can you imagine the level of selflessness it takes to be captain over these people? You can't expect anything in return from these people. People who were distressed, people who were in debt, people who were already disenfranchised, and now he became captain over them. By the time we get to 2 Samuel chapter 23, 2 Samuel, please, chapter 23, from verse 8. 2 Samuel 23 from verse 8. Their names are changed. They were no longer weak men. These be the names of the mighty men whom David had. David turned weak men who were in distress, weak men who were almost in debt, and he transformed them by selflessly investing in them, until their names changed to the mighty men that David had. The Tachmonite that sat in the seat, chief among the captains. Watch this. It says the same was Adino, the Esnite. He lifted up his spear against 800 whom he slew one time. What mighty men. Next verse, please. And after him was Eleazar, the son of Dodo, the Ahohite, one of the three mighty men with David. When they defied the Philistines that were gathered together to battle, and the men of Israel were gone away. Next verse, please. The Bible says he arose and smote the Philistines until his hand was weary and his hand clave to his sword. And the Lord wrought great victory that day, and the people returned.
returned after him only to the spoil. Watch this. Next verse, please. And after him, Shammah, the son of Agi, the Hararite. It says, and the Philistines were gathered together onto a troop where was a piece of ground full of lentils, and the people fled from the Philistines. We're reading to 17. Watch this. But he stood in the midst of the ground and defended it and slew the Philistines, and the Lord gave him great victory. Remember who they were before. Look what David turned them to become. And 3 of the 30 chief went down and came to David in the harvest time in the cave of Adullam, and the troop of the Philistines pitched in the valley of Rephaim. David was then in a hold, and of the garrison of the Philistines in Bethlehem. And the Bible says David longed and said, watch this, it's good to raise men. David said, oh, that I would drink of the pool of the waters of the well of Bethlehem, which is at the gate. And those who he had raised said, what did you say? You said you are thirsty. You want water from Bethlehem. Watch this. And the mighty men break through the host of the Philistines and drew water out of the well of Bethlehem that was by the gate, and took it and brought it to David. Nevertheless, David said, you've killed too many people. What warriors? What did I make you become? Don't expect loyalty from anybody you did not invest in. Don't appear in people's future and claim a stake in their lives. There are many people today who have not invested in building anybody. You just gather successful people and you want to claim their lives. No, sir. If you were there during their dark days, they will remember you in glory. There are politicians who have gotten this right. Others got it wrong. There are men of God who have gotten this right. Others got it wrong. There are parents who have gotten this right. Others got it wrong. May you get it right. Every opportunity God gives you, invest in someone. Some of them will ignore you. Some of them will turn back. Don't worry. You will always find faithful people. Say, we remember, we have pledged our loyalty. Just because you are testy, they will pull down with levels of leadership. Visionary leaders do not maintain followers. They turn those leaders, those followers, to leaders. And like Dr. Miles will say of blessed memory, they will now turn the leaders into agents of change. Can I tell you this? Do not allow a generation pass without having your investment represented there. Some of these children that many of you see and push them in a bid to look for Joshua Selman, they are the next apostles you are pushing. Mighty men. It is my passion that God will think for yourself. I'm raising you for myself. That's already selfishness. That you invest in people selflessly. Can I tell you this? They may ignore you for a while, but the reality of your investment will bring them. One day they will realize that not everybody is that selfless. For someone, you can start with your children. There are many people, or bad, they land them outside. So those they are close to are those who fed them, intellectually and spiritually and otherwise. Can I tell you this? No matter how anointed I am, no matter how blessed I am, if I go to someone today in the generation of our fathers like Baba Adeboye, even if I remove a human head and fix it back as a miracle, they will thank me, but they will be on their way to redemption camp, because that is the voice that grew with them. The key to transgenerational relevance is, don't just impact a generation, grow with that generation. Grow with that generation. Laboriously invest in the people. They may not reward you, but invest sincerely. A day will come when the presidents of nations will be people who are fruits of your apostleship. Impact them sincerely and watch them grow. Their honor and their lifting is what will keep you up. God does not throw people, he lifts people. Everything lifted is lifted because it is connected to the ground. No matter how high a skyscraper is, it does not float. Anything that floats in the air will come down. Number one, build capacity. Number two, build strategic destiny relationships. Number three,
selflessly invest in blessing and transforming as many lives. Apostle, boy, you are just talking. You don't know how many children I brought to my house to raise. Almost 90% of them have become armed robbers. Don't worry. You will reap what you sow, not where you sowed. You can sow in Nigeria and reap in US. It's still your harvest. One child among the many who will do well will be equivalent to 100 children. Hallelujah. Invest in transforming as many. I heard a man of God say this. It is better to be kind than to be right. There are many times you will need to prefer kindness than being right. The pressure to prove you are right, it is nobler to pursue kindness. There are times you are wrong, but you are right, but you will still fail. Right does not always mean success. Right does not always mean victory, but kind will always mean victory. Hallelujah. Are we learning? The final thing, and then we'll pray. Thank you for your patience. What do I do with my seasons of abundance? Study and carefully follow those who have maintained relevance through seasons. Study and carefully follow those who have maintained relevance through seasons. Hebrews chapter 6 and verse 12. Did I give you a title for tonight's teaching? The Law of Seasons. You may want to write that down. The Law of Seasons. It says that ye be not slothful, but followers of them who through faith and patience inherit the promise. Every time I have the honor of speaking to any of our fathers or mentors or senior people, whether in ministry, in life, who have gone ahead of me, I don't approach them as Apostle Joshua Selman. I go there like a sponge, like an ignorant person ready to learn wisdom. And my goodness, sometimes in 5 minutes, they will tell you something that will define the next 10 years of your life. Let me give you an advice. When you stand before greatness, don't contribute. Listen. When you stand, don't go and stand before people you know. They are all billionaires, respectfully speaking. You may not have anything yet. I'm very quick. You are, no. It's not First Bank. It's Access Bank. How much do you have? Just keep quiet, whether you are right or wrong. Listen and learn. You stand before senior fathers of faith. And they are, no. You made a mistake. It's Acts chapter 2. I just read it. Whenever you stand before greatness, minimize contribution. Be a listener. It is the secret of receiving from the great. Sometimes what they will say, they may fail in statistics, they may misquote scriptures. Don't worry. Adaptation is proof of honor. Just endure. Be looking for what they are saying that can bless them. Mama, how were you able to raise 11 children and the least among them is a professor today? Mama may not be able to speak English. Endure. Just listen to what she's saying. There is a formula that through the frailty of our communication will drop to your hands. When you receive it, you can change a people. Can I tell you this? Every time results are consistent, it means they happen by laws. Consistent results are proof that you have gained mastery.

What is the conclusion? Lamentations chapter 3 and verse 27. The Bible says it is good that a man bear his yoke in his youth. There is timing. Every time is not the most convenient time. Now listen to me. You see, the reason why we pray for things like restoration and things like speed, because by default, there are people whose seasons are already against you. But these systems of advantage come by the Spirit to help you remedy. Many of you right now, your seasons of glory are almost changing, but you did not build capacity. The time you should be spent praying, you were criticizing and talking about people. The time you should be fasting and building energy in the Spirit. Now they have made you the pastor of a parish. In 2 weeks, you have no messages again. Because the 10 years of preparation as an usher, the 10 years of preparation as a sanctuary keeper, it was not about sanctuary keeping. It was preparation, but you ignored it because your eye was looking at the stage. And the preparation that should happen within that season. There are many clerks today who are governors in disguise. But rather than learning, they are complaining. My boss is a greedy man. He gives everybody 10 million. Men of God come and he gives them 50 million. I am here cleaning and God is saying you will remain a clerk there because of that evil heart. Someone can be cleaning and saying, let me listen to the advice. When you become a governor, be a responsible person. And the clerk hears it and writes it down. And someday God says, you have passed the test. Hear me? Every time God gives you an opportunity to serve, he gave you an opportunity to learn. Don't waste it. You will not always be a student. One day, you will be a lecturer yourself. But make sure whilst you are a student, you look beyond the lecturer's limitations and learn what you need to learn. I thank God for today, for the lessons and the privilege and the opportunities that he granted to learn. Some of the people who God used to teach me were harsh people. Some of the people who God used to teach me, it was as if they were mising the information. Can you endure so that you will learn and be built? There are many of you, you need to see a man of God, for instance, maybe your pastor or someone, and 5 minutes you say, they are wasting my time. You put your hand in your pocket. What are you doing? Oh, I just started a walk and I just need a blessing or one or two words of advices. You won't rise that way. Already, that state qualifies you to remain like that. I aspire to be a politician. I hear that there are some senators around and let me just hear. You know, these men are even dull. They just rig the election. They don't have anything to say. And God says, look at the kind of heart that wants to be governor one day. Can I tell you this? Learn to honor everyone ahead of you. They didn't get there by luck. Just because you don't understand how they got there, when you see consistent results, respect it. Even if the persona of the individuals is not inviting, endure. Some of them are your parents. Some of them are your loved ones. Endure. A woman who may have been, say for instance, a widow for 30 years, and yet none of her children has begged for bread. And you sit down with one child and you are struggling. And she says, can I advise you? Hey, mama, you are old school. You don't know what to say. 30 years? You've heard me say it. I am both old and new school. It depends on what you are talking about. Sometimes this idea of new school, old school is why people go down. It says, remove not the ancient landmark. Don't change what works. Are we together? Now, I tell you the truth by the God of heaven. The season you now are in, no matter what you think about it, that season will not remain like that. Your victory will remain, but seasons change. If you obey the advice of Joseph, oh man of God, politician, man, woman,
your season can always remain rainy and bright. But just because Egypt has food does not mean the whole world has food. It was one man's advice that kept them. To the point that even Jacob, although he was a prophet, hunger drove him to Egypt. Because even as a prophet, he was not discerning to know. There are parents today who can go to be with the Lord with joy because they took advantage of the seasons before them and they built something worthwhile. To the young, you have time, look for wisdom. To the old, you have wisdom, please don't die with it. Let the young receive. When God wants to help young men, he takes the wisdom of the old and adds it to the time of the young. That's how he blesses them. Apostle, but I've made so many mistakes in my life and it looks like time is gone. No, time is not gone. Even if you are Abraham, God is able to make time be restored. Now you see the relevance of the statement, and I will restore the years. Apostle, I am now 45 years. As a man of God, I'm still learning the fundamental rudiments of ministry that I should have learned when I was 18, 19. Fear not. The Holy Ghost can accelerate your journey. Apostle, I just got born again when Koinonia started. Where do I start from? All my children are now teenagers. How can I help them? God can help you. That's why he sent us. We represent the past that you lost. We have come as God's instrument of mercy. Apostle, I lost 30 years and God says you have gained it back. Now, you may not be able to do anything about yesterday, but you can begin today to be intentional about your life. Intentional about everything you are doing. Some of you who are in ministry may need to take a break and go and settle down and learn how this thing works. Rather than shadow boxing and repeating mistakes and failures forever. The moment you find out that your life is not producing consistent results, do not be ashamed to stop what you are doing and learn. Some of you right now, you are hearing me, I'm speaking to you by the Spirit. Do not be ashamed to go back to the school of the Spirit and learn. You still have time to learn. Apostle, I'm a pastor. God has called me to be a prophet. But I don't know anything about the prophetic and I'm there misleading people. Find strength, dear brother. Find strength, dear sister. There is still a way. There are many of you who are crying because you have lost seasons. Can I tell you this? You may not be able to do anything about yesterday, but you can do something about today. There are some of you, whilst you are sitting right now, you should go back quickly and look for a further certification quickly because you have 2 more years left. Don't allow that door to close. Don't allow mediocres to flatter you and say you are all right. Remember, your destiny is with kings. Joseph, you are only in the prison for a while. Don't get the prison life put you down. There are men and women of God who need to go for a retreat. All this exposure everywhere. I am a man of God. You need to go down and say, Lord, what is the next 10 years of ministry look like? Just because you were relevant yesterday does not mean you will be relevant tomorrow. There are politicians that need to go to God. Lord, show me the blueprint. What is Nigeria going to look like in the next 10 years? What are the secrets of relevance for the next season? And God says, I have told you, call unto me. Hear me, men of God. In the next 5-10 years, the dynamics of ministry will not be the way it is right now. Sincerity will not be the only key you need. You need to hear the voice of His Majesty telling you this is going to be the way ministry will be like. Businessmen, you may be doing well today, but the next 10 years will not be the way it is now. Life is in circles. You must master the circle of your season. And then, the moment you are in a season of greatness, build capacity, build relationships, raise men, follow the great. I give you 4 unbeatable keys. You walk with these keys by the Spirit.
whether you are in your rainy or dry season, as for your victory, it will remain untouched. Please rise up on your feet. Rise up on your feet. Let's minimize movement, please. We're almost done. Thank you for your patience. In 1 minute, I'd just like you to reflect on everything I've said. Outside, inside, following online, all through today's service. The Lord has come with His word of power and word of grace, speaking wisdom to our hearts. The Bible says the laws of the Lord are perfect, reviving the soul. Have I wasted seasons in my life? Some of you are about ending a dry season now. You wasted the rainy season until the dry season revealed that you wasted it. I told you every dry season comes with a letter from the rainy season. I'm coming back. Some of you, God is about to give you another chance with life and destiny. Can you make up your mind? Oh, Samson, you lost your hair, you lost your eyes. But once again, the power is coming again. Make sure you do not make the mistake of yesterday. Turn your contemplation into a prayer right now. Lord, show me mercy and help me to maximize the seasons of my life, to maximize the seasons of my days. Is someone praying? Some of you, the 7 lean cows have eaten up the 7 fat ones. But God is giving you another dream, oh Pharaoh. God is giving you another dream. And He has sent His Joseph to give you the interpretation. Oh King, the dream that you have seen is one. You saw it twice because it is established. Build capacity during your day. Build relationships during your day. Raise men during your day. Follow successful people in the kingdom. Follow those who have paid the price to put a track record of consistency. Please pray. Some of you may need to ask God for forgiveness and mercy. Lord, I repent for insulting the credibility and the track record and the consistency of those who have gone ahead of me. Now I am in their shoes and I see. Someone pray. Pray for these 4 keys in your life. Please pray them in 1 minute. Lord, I reject laziness. You may pray, I'm still a young man. Hard work does not kill. Diligence does not kill. I receive grace to burn the candles in the night. I receive grace to buy the books and study. I receive grace to submit to mentorship. I receive grace to be diligent, to build capacity. Is the oil and many vessels that equals profit. It is the oil and many vessels that equals profit. Even if the oil is genuine and the vessels are small, profit will not come. Pray. Lord, bring strategic destiny relationships to my life. Connect me to genuine destiny relationships. Relationships that build, that I will draw from in the days and the times of need. Can you pray for the grace to raise men? Lord, let me not only be a receiver, let me raise men, even if your children. Let there be someone today who can say, thank God I can eat because someone raised me. Thank God I am great. Are you praying? Don't waste your political office. Don't waste your office, dear man of God. It is not the cars you are buying. It is not just the anointing you have. It's not just the clothes you are wearing. The man you are raising is your real wealth. 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
Listen. I know many of you are crying. I want you to go back, listen to this message again. Everyone, please just take it as a spiritual instruction. Go back to YouTube. Listen to it. The law of seasons. And listen to it praying. And find the areas where you are already making mistakes. Because for every one of us here, the dream of Pharaoh must happen to you. You will have 7 years of plenty. And you will have 7 years where the lean cows will eat up the great ones. You will not always have that person give you money every week. Now that you are getting the money every week, make sure you save and begin to do something reasonable in your life. You will not always have a free access. People just give you access. One day, it will not be as easy as this. I remember years ago, I used to tell my beloved precious people in Zaria, they are following Connecting by Faith. And I used to tell them those days, my dear people, I love you with all my heart. Listen, one day you will not have it easy like this again. I used to draw me to say, now that you have the chance, ask the questions, learn, receive the impartations. Some paid attention, some didn't. Seasons have changed. When you make the same mistake twice, it means there is a deficiency of wisdom. When we make mistakes once, it's called our humanity. When we make mistakes twice, it's called lack of wisdom. For some of you, I'm about to pray. That's why I said no movement. There is a prayer I want to pray for you. This is where the power of God comes into place. Some of you, the clock has shifted. If you have to wait until it goes round, by the time it comes back, you may be 70 years. The prophetic is able to take it back again and say, Lord, give me another chance. You gave me 3 men of God, 3 millionaires, godly siblings, and I wasted that opportunity. Take the hands back again and give me a chance. I will be wiser this time. You gave me someone who was willing to send me to Harvard to go and study, and he said, think about it, as though they charmed him. I wasted that season. Right now, I'm even looking for money just to do a 3-day course, and I don't have it. Lord, would you send such helpers again? Now I am wiser. Lord, you brought all kinds of anointed men to my life. I wasted the opportunity with familiarity and dishonor. Can you please bring them again? One of the most powerful scriptures in the Bible is that, and Adam knew his wife again. Again means another chance. Some of you here, hear me. Our time is gone, but this will be one of the most powerful messages you would have heard. You were connected to great business partners, but you did not have the patience to learn. Rather than learning their values and their virtues, you were looking for money. All the discussions, today you would have been a very strong person. I'm sorry to say, please don't feel bad. There are people who had the opportunity to own lands in hectares in this Abuja. They were in this city when land was 1 million, 5 million. Till today, they don't have a plot. There are ministries that had opportunities to buy acres of land. Don't always say tomorrow is there. Remember the dream of Pharaoh. The mystery of Pharaoh's dream is both a warning and a roadmap. The ease you have today may not always be so until you program it through your obedience. I want to pray for you. I really came here tonight with a strong burden. I'm standing here, I tell you before the Lord, it's only God, is by the strength of the Lord I'm standing here, but it's the passion from my heart, because I knew that necessity is laid upon me. If I do not teach this, some of you are in an injury time in your destiny right now. Just because nothing has happened yet does not mean nothing will happen. You can choose to correct it this night, or you can sit and say, does not matter. Nice preaching, Rema, preach, preacher. And then the seasons will catch up with you.
Apostle, I had an opportunity when I was put in an office. In that office, it exposed me to relationships. I insulted everybody. And I said, don't worry. Now the person who was sweeping outside is now the owner of a big real estate company somewhere. I cannot even go and tell him, help me, because I'm ashamed. Believers, we must be wise. We do not have every time to live on earth. Treat people with caution. Treat people with courtesy. Treat people with honor. You may be a wealthy man. Someone may be around you wearing a shoe that looks like he just got it by the roadside. Don't look down on people because of this and that. Let me see, how much do you have? Who is your father? Who is your mother? Be careful. The person who is great has already shown you his future. The one who is coming, you don't know how far he can become. This is why I feel sorry for people who tear down people and criticize. You must be careful. You hear that a family has lost a loved one. Don't start arguing and moving around. Rush there and say, how can I help? You hear that a pastor is in pain. Don't sit down and be assessing and talking nonsense. Rush there. Oh, a woman had a miscarriage. I've always told them, how can I help? How can I pray? Always be there at the point of people's pain. Sooner or later, you will forget what I've preached, but you will never forget the experience of this encounter. Edge yourself in the history of men's rising. Let them not forget you. Don't wait until people have arrived and you come and claim a stake in their destiny. They will not open the door for you like that. When you find hurting people, don't ignore them. If you cannot do anything, then keep quiet. But don't add to the hurt. Someone is trying to raise money for his house rent, and you're seeing him do his best. All these young boys, if you can help, help. If you cannot help, bid him Godspeed and walk away. Do not let people remember you for evil. Has someone learned something today? Now that you know these things, the Bible says, happy are you if you do them. I pray for you. Please don't kneel, just stand. In the name that is above all names, for every season that you have not utilized well, seasons of opportunity, your 7 years that you may have wasted, either as a result of ignorance, as a result of mistakes, I call upon the God of my covenant. And in the name of Jesus, who is the Son of the living God, let there be restoration of seasons for you. Let there be restoration of seasons for you. For many of you, strategic relationships, opportunities to have lifted you today, I call on my God, who is your God. Let there be restoration. May God give you another opportunity. In the name of Jesus Christ. Hear me. Some of you, the Lord is ministering to me. Please listen. There are some of you, some of your parents are still alive. You have never sent anything to them. It's just to complain. You are a millionaire and mama is there, staying in a rented apartment, drinking water from the well. God is speaking to you. Whether you like it or not, one day they will not be there. Can you give them the memory of joy and glory before they go to be with the Lord? Can I tell you this? Use every opportunity you have now, because it will not be there. The hymn writer says, thus will we pass from the earth and its toiling. He says, only remembered by what we have done. Thank God for cars, but cars will not go with you. Thank God for qualifications, but it will not go with you. Thank God for reputation. Apostle Joshua Selman, it does not go to the grave, and it does not go to heaven nor hell. Find the things that matter in this life and commit yourself. Invest in them. And the sons of Issachar, men who had an understanding of the times and they knew what Israel ought to do. Again, I pray for you. Anybody who should be in your life in this season,
but lack of discernment took them out of your life. I call upon the God of heaven. May they return back to your destiny now. Every opportunity you lost, either due to ignorance or dishonor, I pray for you. May the God of all grace and all mercy, may He restore those seasons for you now. Hear me. For some of you, you are at the threshing floor. Remember, you are at a defining moment. A few weeks ago, I came with a prophetic word here that people were ending seasons and beginning another one. Can I tell you this? The grace to maximize this season you are in now, in the name of Jesus Christ, receive the wisdom and the grace. Receive the wisdom and the grace. Receive the wisdom and the grace. Man of God, there may be certain levels of the anointing you should have had by now, but because of carelessness, like the hair of Samson, I pray for you. In the name of Jesus, you should have gotten into deeper levels of the prophetic, deeper levels of revelation, deeper levels of prayer, deeper levels of fasting, but you lost these things. In the name of Jesus, I pray for you. Let there be restoration tonight. Hear me, those in business, we're wrapping up. Some of you lost opportunities. God gave you opportunities. Today you would have been feeding not only your family, but everybody around you. But you are still at a level where you are begging. And time is going. I pray for you. In the name of Jesus Christ, who is the Son of the living God. Leave him. Just leave the gentleman. Don't worry. Let him be. I pray for you. By the power that raised Christ from the dead, in the name of Jesus, may the Lord turn the hands of time for your sake. Hear me. Jacob had an opportunity for an encounter in Genesis 28. He wasted it through lack of discernment. He says, surely the Lord is in this place, and I knew not. By the time we get to Genesis 32, Jacob was prepared. When that man came, he held on to him. He said, I made this mistake and I paid the price for over 20 years. There are mistakes when you make, even though you are restored, it will take time. I pray for you. Any mistake that will eat up your years, any mistake that will eat up the remaining part of your destiny, may my God and your God take it out of your life. Some of you, now is the time to seek the Lord. You keep laughing at people. Oh, these spirit coco people, you say. Now is the time to seek the Lord. Because the time will come when you may not have the liberty to do what you are doing. I pray for you. Whatever has destroyed your spiritual fire and your zeal for the things of God. When you were on campus, people were getting born again. You laughed at them. It cost you 10 years. Now God is giving you another chance. Don't wait until 20 years from now before you take Jesus serious. In the name of Jesus, let there be restoration of fire. Hear me. There are multi-millionaires today and billionaires. There were times where those people were friends to many of our loved ones. They were giving them free opportunities for mentorship, but they did not listen. And now it's costing them a lot. Some of the bankers, some of the top people today, respectfully speaking, some of them have classmates all around who would have easily taught them, but they failed to maximize seasons. May God restore those seasons for you. In the name of Jesus Christ. Koinonia, hear me. I stand by the privilege of God's grace and I announce to you, if there is any season that is about to open up in your life for shame and for destruction, by the mercy of God, we reverse it now. Wave your hands to Jesus and give Him thanks. Wave it as an act of worship. Lord, we thank You. Thank You for giving us wisdom.
in the name of Jesus Christ. Now listen to me. Our time is gone. I sincerely apologize for stretching you this long, but I just had to do it. Just give me 2 minutes and we're done. There is no cajoling. For someone, the season for your salvation is now. There's no need pretending. You know you need Jesus. You are inside and you're outside and say, Apostle, I'm about to end the first season of my life, the first 25 years, or the second 25 years, or the third one, wherever you are. Apostle, I want to run to Jesus and make it right. Or you are saying, I once gave my heart to Jesus, but it looks like things have gone haywire. Give me the honor of leading you afresh to Jesus. Please, let's stand. We're wrapping up. Everyone inside, the overflows outside, please let them come. I'm going to count 1 to 5. Please leave your seat and honorably come and stand before Jesus, ready to receive that gift of salvation. 1. Don't wait for anyone to be the first. Win that war. Come. Run to Jesus. Are there people coming? Celebrate them. Please celebrate them, Koinonia. I must walk the works of him while it is day. Regardless what you have done, regardless how it is, come. Stand before Jesus. He gives you a new beginning. He gives you a new beginning. Koinonia, keep clapping. Let's encourage them as they come. Please, if you're coming, double up. I'm about to pray right now. Hallelujah. Praise the name of the Lord. Thank you. Thank you for coming. You are hidden to the wisdom of Joseph. Remember, the time will come where you may not have this convenience to make this decision again. Don't wait until you are in a sick bed, unable to talk, where you have to use your hand to say, I want Jesus. Now you have health and you can speak. Don't run away from Jesus. He can give you a new beginning. It doesn't matter how you have been. Let no man condemn you. This is the house of God, the family of faith. Lift your right hand high to the heavens. Please say this after me loud and clear. Say, Lord Jesus, tonight I have heard your word. I declare that you are my Savior, you are my Lord, and you are my King. I receive forgiveness of sin. I receive the abundance of grace, even the gift of righteousness. And I declare that I reign in life. From today, the power of sin, Satan, hell, and the grave is broken over my life. I declare that I'm a child of God, a new

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2: 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Maybe you two are saying, I know I'm not where I should be. You have dreams. You have ideas. But for some reason, you have challenges. 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
1: 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Sometimes marital issues. 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Your in-laws are probably frustrating you. 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

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Someone said power. 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He gave them power to become the sons of God.

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We are reaching you live from Wales Broadcasting House along Alafin Avenue, Oluyole Estate, Ibadan. I am Kemisola Williams. First, the headlines. President Tinubu orders Abuja land allocation for Abdusalami Abubakar Center. United Nations Secretary General appointed Ezeagoa as Special Advisor on Africa. United States President plans to sign US-Iran deal today. UK intercepts Russian Shadow Fleet oil tanker in English Channel. India records 5 deaths in military transport plane crash. In the ever-exciting world of sport, Australia stunned Turkey 2-0 in World Cup group phase. Those are the headlines. Now the news in detail. President Bola Tinubu has directed the Minister of the Federal Capital Territory, Yesom Wike, to allocate a parcel of land along the airport road in Abuja for the development of the Abdusalami Abubakar African Resource Center and pledged that the federal government would fund the construction of the facility. The president gave the directive yesterday while speaking as special guest of honor at the public presentation of 3 books in honor of former head of state, General Abdusalami Abubakar, retired, head at the Aso Rock Villa, Abuja, to mark its 84th birthday. Represented by Vice President Kashim Shettima, the president disclosed that the establishment of the Abdusalami Abubakar Africa Resource Center is a world initiative that aligns with the values of General Abdusalami Abubakar, which he championed throughout his life. Abubakar served as Nigeria's 11th head of state following the death of General Sani Abacha in June 1998 and is widely credited with overseeing the transition that restored civilian rule in Nigeria, handing over to President Olusegun Obasanjo on May 29, 1999. The Minister of Foreign Affairs, Bianca Odumegwu-Ejiofor, informed Nigerians in Ethiopian prison that they have not been abandoned, noting that President Bola Tinubu is aware of their condition. The minister reassured the prisoners that the Nigerian government remained committed to their welfare despite their incarceration abroad. This follows the signing of a bilateral prisoner transfer agreement that will allow convicted citizens of both countries to serve their prison sentences in their respective home countries. Odumegwu-Ejiofor revealed that the information during a visit to a Nigerian prison at Abba Samuel Prison in Ethiopia. The agreement was concluded after a month of negotiations, judicial reviews, and final approvals by both governments, and it is expected to facilitate the transfer of convicted persons between both countries. United Nations Secretary General Antonio Guterres appointed the International Organization Resident Coordinator, Humanitarian Coordinator, Ahuna Ezeagoa, as Special Advisor on Africa. Ezeagoa would replace Cristina Dato of the Republic of Cabo Verde in her current role as United States Assistant Secretary General, Assistant Administrator and Director, Regional Bureau of Africa. United Nations Development Program oversees the organization's support to 46 African countries in pursuing Agenda 2030 and the Sustainable Development Goals, as well as the African Union's Agenda 2063. Since 2018, she has helped shape United Nations' strategic approach to economic and political development across African continent. Prior to joining the United Nations, she held positions in several African civil society organizations. Away from Africa,
United States President Donald Trump has revealed that a deal to end fighting between the United States and Iran is scheduled to be signed today after Iran cast doubt on the timing. In a post on social media, President Trump stated that the Strait of Hormuz, a key shipping route, will be opened to all once the deal is agreed. Recall that yesterday a Pakistan mediator revealed that the deal is likely expected to be finalized within 24 hours as both countries are preparing for the electronic signing. Iranian media reported that a delegation from Qatar, which has also mediated in the talks, arrived in Tehran today. And in UK, British Prime Minister Sir Keir Starmer disclosed that armed forces have intercepted a Russian Shadow Fleet oil tanker in the English Channel in the early hours of today. He explained that Royal Marine Commandos and specially trained law enforcement officers from the National Crime Agency, supported by Royal Air Force, boarded the vessel. Sir Keir Starmer reported that the vessel will be aired and monitored off the south coast of England as investigations continue. It was gathered that Russia has been operating a shadow fleet of tankers to evade international sanctions imposed on it by oil exports. From the human interest angle, five Indian Air Force personnel died when a military plane crashed while landing at a base in the country's remote northeast. The military revealed the tragic incident in a press statement issued yesterday. The Russian-made Antonov An-32 was a routine sort when it crashed as it came into the land. Local media broadcast images of the media site showing a thick black plume of smoke and the aircraft apparently broken into pieces. The Air Force said it extended its deep condolences to the bereaved families and stands firmly with them in this hour of grief. In the ever-exciting world of sport, Australia scored a stunning 2-0 upset over Turkey in the World Cup Group D opener yesterday as coach Tony Popovic's board selected gamble paid off. Australia's player Nestrul and Konal scored the goals and Rocky goalkeeper Patrick's Abich produced a string of crucial saves to help secure its famous victory at Vancouver BC Place Stadium. Australia coach Popovic had pulled off a massive shock in his starting line, dropping experienced captain and goalkeeper Matty Ryan in favour of Beach, winning only his third cap. That's it on the world news at noon. Before we end the news, here are the highlights. I informed you that President Bola Tinubu directed the Minister of the Federal Capital Territory, Yemi Osinbajo, to allocate a parcel of land along the airport road in Abuja for the development of the Abdusalami Abubakar African Resource Center and pledged that the federal government will fund the construction of the facility. According to reports, United Nations Secretary General Antonio Guterres appointed the International Organization Resident Coordinator, Humanitarian Coordinator Hakuna Azakuwa, as Special Advisor for Africa. It was gathered that United States President Donald Trump revealed that a deal to end fighting between the United States and Iran is scheduled to be signed today after Iran cast doubt on the timing. It was reported that British Prime Minister Sir Keir Starmer disclosed that armed forces have intercepted a Russian Shadow Fleet oil tanker in the English Channel in the early hours of today. Five Iran Air Force personnel died when a military plane crashed while landing at a base in the country's remote northeast. In sport, Australia scored a stunning 2-0 upset over Turkey in the World Cup Group D opener yesterday.
The bulletin was compiled, edited, and also brought to you by Kemi Sola Williams. 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

0: 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Joining Venerable J.O.B. 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

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With us in the studio this afternoon is a servant of God, a missionary, the Venerable Adewale Sanda, a retired director in the Oyo State Civil Service, a retired Venerable Archdeacon in Ibadan Anglican Diocese, a preacher of the word, preacher of righteousness. He will be ministering to us today live by the power of the Holy Spirit. And with him is his dear wife, Mrs. Joku Tade Sanda, an educationist, a child of God, a minister of the gospel. And our sister, of course, Evangelist Frances Amavi, who will also minister with us this afternoon. Emma Shora. Kesi ma gbadura. Emma Shora. Nitori a ko mo igba tabi akoko ti oko yawo le de. Emma Shora.

0: Blessed Sunday, beloved in Christ. Welcome to your weekly Capstone Capsules on Sundays. To God be all the glory for the insightful revelations from His Word through the series on the people of the book. Under the sub-theme of following faithful footsteps, we have encountered eternally rewarding lessons from the stories of Noah, Abraham, Sarah, Hagar, Isaac, Rebecca, Jacob, Esau, Rachel, Leah, Joseph, and Moses. Today we are examining lessons from the life of Rahab, the redeemed prostitute. Rahab, a Canaanite prostitute living on the city walls of Jericho, is one of the most unlikely heroes of faith in the Bible, demonstrating that God's grace is not restricted by past sins, social status, or nationality. She had reports of God's power in leading the Israelites out of Egypt, believed in His supreme authority, and risked her life to hide two Hebrew spies. Because of her faith and actions, she and her family were spared when Jericho was destroyed, and she was grafted into the lineage of Israel, eventually becoming an ancestor of King David and Jesus Christ. In essence, Rahab's life is a profound narrative of redemption, a Gentile outcast, prostitute, who through faith defied her king and her own people to align with God's people. Her actions transformed her from a life of shame to a place of honor, highlighting God's power to rewrite a broken story. No matter how broken or ignoble the story of a life may be, with the Almighty God, such is never beyond redemption. Now, four key scriptures aptly explain Rahab's life. Joshua chapter 2, Hebrews chapter 11 verse 31, James chapter 2 verses 25 to 26, and Matthew chapter 1 verse 5 and 6. Chapter 2 of the book of Joshua narrates the mission of two spies who were sent by Joshua to secretly enter the city of Jericho. Now they found refuge in the house of this prostitute named Rahab. Because she believed in the power of the God of Israel, she protected the spies from the king's men and secured a promise that her family will be spared when the city is destroyed. The latter part of verse 11 of chapter 2 of Joshua specifically captures Rahab's confession of faith. She declared, "For the Lord your God, He is God in heaven above and on the earth beneath." Now while the rest of Jericho were afraid of the Israelites, Rahab recognized the sovereign power of the God of Israel above all idols. Hebrews chapter 11 and verse 31 recognizes Rahab within the hall of faith. Hebrews 11:31 says, "By faith, the harlot Rahab did not perish with those who did not believe when she had received the spies with peace." This verse of scripture expresses faith in action. God uses unlikely outcasts for His divine purposes. Rahab is listed alongside great biblical figures. He's even listed ahead of Gideon, David, Samson, and the prophets. This shows that Rahab's faith in God was authentic, genuine, not defined by her past. James chapter 2 verses 25 and 26 use the example of Rahab to describe the evidence of faith. It says, "Likewise, was not Rahab the harlot also justified by works when she received the messengers and sent them out another way? For as the body without the spirit is dead, so faith without works is dead also." Here, Rahab is celebrated alongside Abraham as an example of faith that is proven through action. Her story illustrates how faith works. She is used as a model that true faith is accompanied by active, risky obedience to God, not mere talk. Rahab didn't just passively believe that the God of Israel was real. She put her faith on the line by hiding the Israelite spies and helping them escape the city. Matthew chapter 1 verses 5 and 6 position Rahab's legacy as a progenitor of King David and our Lord Jesus Christ. And it says, "Salmon begot Boaz by Rahab." Salmon begot Boaz by Rahab. Boaz begot Obed by Ruth. Obed begot Jesse. And Jesse begot David the king. Now this verse proves Rahab's complete integration into God's covenant people and the family line of the Messiah. Rahab's choice to trust the God of Israel brought her into the Messianic line. She became the wife of Salmon, the mother of Boaz. And ultimately, the great-great-grandmother of King David, Ruth chapter 4 verse 21 confirms this. This is the height of grace and redemption. For a Canaanite prostitute to be qualified to become a forebear of the Savior of humankind. Now, here are five fundamental lessons that we can derive from the unique life of Rahab. Lesson number one, God's grace surpasses our past. God's grace surpasses our past. Rahab's label as a harlot or prostitute is mentioned multiple times in the Holy Scriptures, yet it did not keep her from being used by God or entering the genealogy of Jesus. Lesson number two, faith requires action. Rahab didn't just believe intellectually. She hid the spies, lied to protect them, and hung a red cord in her window, putting her life on the line. Faith without corresponding action is dead. Lesson number three, through intercession, one person's faith can save an entire family. When Rahab negotiated her safety with the spies, she didn't just look out for herself. She boldly requested that her entire family be spared. She negotiated for the safety of her parents, siblings, and their belongings. And her faith saved her entire household. This shows a compassionate heart. And it teaches the value of praying and fighting for the salvation of our households. Lesson number four. The scarlet cord symbolizes redemption. The red rope in Rahab's window that speared her home from destruction is seen as a prophetic picture of the blood of Jesus, which saves believers from eternal destruction. And lesson number five, God's grace offers a new identity. Rahab's story didn't end with the destruction of Jericho. She left her old life behind, aligned herself with the people of God, and married into the tribe of Judah. Her story demonstrates that God doesn't just forgive our sins, He offers complete redemption and transforms our identity. In summary, Rahab's story teaches that no past is too broken for God's grace not to redeem. God uses flawed and unlikely people. As a Canaanite prostitute living in the doomed city of Jericho, Rahab was an outcast by both societal and religious standards. Yet, God chose this unlikely individual to protect His people and carry out His plan and purpose, proving that His grace extends to everyone regardless of their past. In concluding, beloved, let us pray based on the insights and lessons from the life of Rahab. Heavenly Father, I thank You for the life of Rahab and our unwavering trust in You. Even when she was surrounded by a world that didn't know You, Lord, give me the courage to stand for You even when it is unpopular or dangerous. Let me not be fearful or tempted to trust in my own strength, but continually know You as a God in heaven above and on earth beneath, and help me to act on my faith by taking bold steps of obedience. In Jesus' name I pray. Amen. Lord, I thank You, the God of redemption, who looks at the heart, not just the past. Keep me washed white as snow from every brokenness, shame, and sinful past, and use me for Your glory. Transform my story, O God, and use me, despite my past, to bring others to Your saving grace. Thank You for embracing me as Your child. In Jesus' name, amen. Heavenly Father, we thank You for the life of Rahab and our unwavering trust in You, even when she was surrounded by a world that didn't know You. Lord, give us the courage to stand for You, even when it is unpopular or dangerous. Let us not be fearful or tempted to trust in our own strength, but continually know You as the God in heaven above and on earth beneath. And help us to act on our faith by taking bold steps of obedience in the precious name of Jesus. Lord, we thank You, the God of redemption, who looks at the heart, not just the past. Keep us washed white as snow from every brokenness, shame, and sinful past, and use us for Your glory. Transform our stories and use us, O God, despite our past, to bring others to Your saving grace. Thank You for embracing us as Your children. In Jesus' name we pray. Amen. Beloved, till we meet next Sunday, remain blessed. In Jesus' name, amen. Shalom.
1: Dear listener, if you believe, join me in affirming what I believe the Lord will do for you this week as you say your amen after each prophecy. God will bless you exceedingly this week in Jesus' name.
2: Amen.
1: God will listen to you attentively in Jesus' name.
2: Amen.
1: God will hear and attend to you responsively in Jesus' name.
2: Amen.
1: God will answer you powerfully and promptly this week in Jesus' name.
2: Amen.
1: God will avenge you of your adversary speedily in the name of Jesus Christ.
2: Amen.
1: God will rescue you swiftly from every danger in Jesus' name.
2: Amen.
1: God will deliver you to the utmost in the day of trouble in Jesus' name.
2: Amen.
1: God will defend the city of your life in the name of Jesus Christ.
2: Amen.
1: God will defend Nigeria in Jesus' name.
2: Amen.
1: God will restore healing to you in the name of Jesus Christ.
2: Amen.
1: God Almighty will help you greatly, and that right early in Jesus' name.
2: Amen.
1: God will favor you all around in Jesus' name.
2: Amen.
1: God will correct you lovingly in Jesus' name.
2: Amen.
1: God will order your steps and direct your path distinctly in Jesus' name.
2: Amen.
1: God will instruct you accurately in the way that you should go this week and always in Jesus' name.
2: Amen.
1: God Almighty will guide you in Jesus' name.
2: Amen.
1: God will guard you jealously as the apple of his eyes in Jesus' name.
2: Amen.
1: God of Israel will lead you positively and profitably in the name of Jesus Christ.
2: Amen.
1: God who connected Ruth to her destiny helper will connect you correctly this week in Jesus' name.
2: Amen.
1: The Lord will guard you with strength for every battle of life and make your way perfect in the mighty name of Jesus Christ.
2: Amen.
1: Now we are going to invite our brother, the Venerable Adewale Seda, to minister the word of life to us. Well, welcome, sir.
3: I greet you all, our dear listeners. May he continue to be well with all of you in Jesus' name.
2: Amen.
3: The promise of God in Isaiah chapter 43 verse 19 says, "Behold, I will do a new thing. Now it shall spring forth. Shall ye not know it? I will even make a way in the wilderness and rivers in the desert." May the Lord make haste to fulfill this promise in your life in Jesus' name.
2: Amen.
3: May he make haste that in your home, God will do a new thing.
2: Amen.
3: In your business, God will do a new thing.
2: Amen.
3: In your academies, God will do a new thing.
2: Amen.
3: In all your endeavors, God will do a new thing. Amen. In Jesus' name.
2: Amen.
3: Let us pray. We are grateful, Eternal Rock of Ages, for your kindness in counting us among the living today. With the entrance of your word, set us free from every plan of the enemy.
2: Amen.
3: Teach us your word.
2: Amen.
3: And make us teachable in Jesus'
2: Amen.
3: Name.
2: Amen.
3: Our Bible passage is taken from Mark chapter 13, verses 32 and 33.
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3: Our theme and our text is taken from Mark chapter 13 verse 33 that says, "Take ye heed, watch and pray, for ye know not when the time is." God is using the ongoing global events as predicted in Matthew chapter 24 to get a message across to all of us if we care to listen. Noah warned the people of the impending flood, but the best the people of his time did was to mock. In the book of Daniel chapter 8, we have a prophecy written over 2,000 years ago, which is being fulfilled. Verse 17 of Daniel chapter 8 says, "Understand, O son of man, for at the time of the end," and that is the crux of the matter, that is the end. Our theme again is Mark chapter 13 verse 33. "Take ye heed, watch and pray, for ye know not when the time." We may not be able to perfectly interpret the vision of Daniel, but I think that God is passing a message across to all of us that we should be more careful with the profession of our faith now more than ever before. Recently, one of our highly respected church fathers narrated the two different visions of the rapture which he had. The second vision was very scary because, according to him, he himself did not rapture. And honestly speaking, this must give you and my humble self some concern about our spiritual life and our readiness for the rapture. It is a timely warning for this great man of God, and of course, for all of us. In Daniel's vision of a goat and a ram, in Daniel chapter 8, verses 1 to 14, and the interpretation from Daniel chapter 8, verses 15 to 17. If you look at verses 3 and 4, the ram with two horns was very powerful, pushing westward, northward, and southward. In verse 20 of Daniel chapter 8, the ram with two horns was said to be the kings of Media and Persia. Medes was conquered by Cyrus II, the founder of Persian Empire. But in 1935, the Persian nation changed its name to Iran, which we have up to today, a country that has turned itself to a regional power and sponsor of terrorists all over the world. Daniel chapter 8 verse 5. And he, goat, came from the west on the face of the whole earth and touched not the ground. And the goat had a notable horn between his eyes. Know that the e-goat did not touch the ground. That is a flying war missile. And what is the mission of the e-goat in Daniel chapter 8 verse 7? That Daniel chapter 8 verse 7 says, and I saw him come close to the ram, and he was moved with Chola against him. Chola, when you look at Tesseros English Dictionary, it says Chola is serious anger. So the ego was with serious anger against the ram and smote the ram and break the two horns, and there was no power in the ram to stand before him. But he cast him down to the ground and stamped upon him, and there was none that could deliver the ram out of his hand. Mark chapter 13, verse 33, again, is our theme, which says, take ye heed, watch and pray, for ye know not when the time is. Of course, in February 2020, this year, this prophecy came to pass. Also need to call your attention to the ongoing rebuilding of the temple in the state of Israel, which is being secretly done at Jerusalem presently. That the first temple was built by Solomon, but this was destroyed by the Babylonians. It was rebuilt by Ezra and Nehemiah, but this was also destroyed by the Roman Empire. And now, the third temple is being secretly rebuilt. Many Jews don't believe that Jesus Christ had come as Savior and that His second coming is not for the salvation of mankind, but judgment. The Jews are now very serious and ignorantly delay the return to the old worship that will be needing the use of the red heifer for sacrifice at the altar. The Temple Institute in Israel, Texas, to look for a flawless red heifer that can be used for sacrifice. This is the temple When completed, where the man of sin, that is the Antichrist, mentioned in 2 Thessalonians chapter 2, verses 2 to 4, the appearance of the second coming of Jesus Christ.
4: Tabi ki e ma se jaya yala nipa emi tabi nipa oro tabi nipa iwe bi lati odo wa wa bi eni pe ojo oluwade e ma se je ki enikeni bona nitori pe ojo na ki yo de bi ko se pe iyapa ni ba ko de ki a si fi eni ese ni han ti se omo egbe eni ti shodi ti o si ngbe ara re ga si gbogbo un si a npe ni olorun tabi ti a nsin to be ti o joko ni temple olorun ti o nfi ara re han pe olorun le ohun.
3: The same Antichrist follows Daniel chapter 7 verse 25, and he shall speak great words against the Most High and think to change times and laws, and they shall be given into his hand until a time and times and the dividing of time. Daniel, through his policy also, he shall cause craft to prosper in his hand, and he shall magnify himself in his heart, and by peace shall destroy many. He shall also stand up against the prince of princes, but he shall be broken without hand. The foregoing is the modus operandi of the man of sin, the Antichrist. Many religious leaders have started to actualize this prophecy by craving for a world religion, everything pointing to the end of age. In Matthew 24, we have the signs of the end of age clearly stated. Verse 12 of Matthew 24 says, "And because iniquity shall abound, the love of many shall wax cold. Indeed, sin has increased greatly in our generation. How do you explain a 2-year-old child kidnapped along with other children, students, teachers, and even a school principal with an innocent teacher having his head cut off? Extreme wickedness. May the Almighty God rescue them in Jesus' name."
2: Amen.
3: A simple message for you and my humble self from these three prophecies. One, the prophecy on Persia, that is Iran, in Daniel 8, the rebuilding of the temple in Jerusalem, the signs of the end of age in Matthew 24 is that Jesus Christ is coming back very soon, and we should be ready to welcome him with our garment unstained with anger, a garment unstained with malice, a garment unstained with unforgiveness, a garment unstained with secret sin, etc., etc. Dear listener, the word of God in Romans chapter 3 verse 23 says, "For all have sinned and come short of the glory of God." All have sinned, including you and my humble self. Romans 6:23 says, "For the wages of sin is death, but the gift of God is eternal life through Jesus Christ our Lord." Isaiah 1:18 says, "Come now and let us reason together, saith the Lord. Though your sins be as scarlet, they shall be as white as snow. Though they be red like crimson, they shall be as wool." And Romans chapter 10, verses 9 and 10 says, "That if thou shalt confess with thy mouth the Lord Jesus, and shalt believe in thy heart that God had raised him from the dead, thou shalt be saved. For with the heart man believes unto righteousness, and the mouth confession is made unto salvation. Let today be your day of salvation. And if you are willing, please lay your hand on your chest and say this prayer after me. Holy God,
2: Holy God,
3: I repent of my wrongdoings.
2: I confess and forsake them.
3: Please forgive me of my sins.
2: Write my name in the book of life.
3: And make me your child forever in Jesus' name.
2: Amen.
3: Father Lord, please forgive all those who are calling upon your name now. Forgive their sins. Keep them in the hold of your hand. Give them the power to become your children. As you have promised in your word, bless them and the owner and management of this radio station.
2: Amen.
3: Intervene in the affairs of our kidnapped people.
2: Amen.
3: In Ogbomoso, Orire local government.
2: Amen.
3: Let there be immediate release now in Jesus' name.
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3: Amen.
1: Dear listener, seek not the riches of this world, for they are fleeting. Invest in God's kingdom for true and lasting peace and joy. Amen.

0: the peace of God, which passes all understanding, keep our hearts and our minds in the knowledge and love of God,
1: Amen.
0: And of His Son, Jesus Christ, our Lord,
1: Amen.
0: And the blessing of God Almighty,
1: Amen.
0: Father, Son, and Holy Spirit,
1: Amen.
0: Be amongst us and remain with us,
1: Amen.
0: Now and until Jesus comes.
1: Amen.
0: Until we come your way again next Sunday, if Christ has His second coming, stay focused.
1: Amen.
0: The Lord bless you.
1: Amen.
0: Maranatha, the Lord cometh.
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0: Hello, a beautiful afternoon or evening, depending on where you are listening to us from or watching from. It's another edition of Hope and Restoration coming your way live from World's Radio 89.3 FM. I am your host, Lillian Bade Mosi, and as usual, I have Pastor Chukwuma Nwachukwu in the studio with me this afternoon.
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0: And Dr. Oluwafunmilayo Matthew, you are both welcome in Jesus' name.
1: Amen.
0: We have a special guest here today as well. At the right time, I'll be doing a proper introduction of him, but let me just say good afternoon, evangelist, engineer. Yes. You're welcome.
1: Please say hello to us. Yeah, good afternoon to listeners and viewers all over the world. It's my pleasure to be here. And I hope and pray that my presence here will minister and give hope to a whole lot of people.
2: Amen.
0: Thank you so much, Engineer Yeni. We want to just ask that you invite somebody, tell a friend, tell a neighbor, tell a colleague, tell somebody in your family that that program is back on air, a fresh edition of Hope and Restoration, a program that seeks to bring hope, to bring succor, to bring healing, to bring encouragement to as many of us that will be opportune to listen. God is here with us again because he cares for his people and he will not leave us comfortless. In today's edition, we'll be talking about the topic, All Will Be Well. All will be well. Life is sometimes challenging. Distressing situations can occur, like we all know. The unpredictability of life's events with sometimes unpleasant outcomes. And finding a balance in the midst of the turbulence is always challenging. And that's why we want to discuss this topic today. That in spite of whatever we are going through, no matter what the situation is, that there is always hope for us in God. And that's with Christ in our ship, like we always say, we can say all will be well. Amen.
2: Amen. Amen.
0: Some of these situations can be, we say this all the time, it's nothing new. Sometimes it's about our health. Sometimes it's about a loss of income or loss of job. Sometimes it's about the loss of a spouse or a child or a parent. Sometimes it's about a marital relationship. When a marriage breaks up, when there's a divorce, it's not an easy experience. The children are affected. Everybody's traumatized. Sometimes it's about betrayal. Sometimes it's about false accusation. Whatever it is, when these events happen, you know, if care is not taken, it can throw us off balance. One minute you were well, and then, you know, some days after, you get a report from your doctor saying that there's a terminal disease in one's body. It can be scary, but we want to say that whatever the situation is, we must not lose our hope in God.
1: Amen.
0: It is not a time for us to begin to run helter-skelter in an attempt to look for a solution. You end up making things worse. Aha. So that is why we are here, to let you know that others have gone through these experiences before and they did not give up. That's why Engineer Yeni is here, and he'll be talking to us later about his life experiences. Before I bring in Pastor Chukwuma and Dr. Matthew, I want to talk about a hymn that we all, I'm going to talk about two hymns this afternoon.
1: Wow.
0: Two popular hymns that we love to sing. Everybody knows this song. And you know, as I prepared for this program and read the history of the writers of this hymn, in fact, tears began to fall, you know, from my eyes. I was actually crying, and it was like, God, please help us.
1: Mm-hmm.
0: And I was asking myself, Lord, the kind of faith, dogged faith that the Christians of old had in you, that made them, you know, to go through such situations and come out writing hymns that have, you know, become a blessing to the body of Christ and even non-believers. You hear these hymns, you hear the words, and you know that it just brings peace, you know, to your heart. Mm-hmm. One of them is a woman, a young woman called Mary Bowles Peters. Mm-hmm. She was born in 1813. She lived for only 43 years. She died when she was 43 in 1856. Unfortunately, her husband died too when he was young. So she became a widow at the age of 21. Mm-hmm. 21 wow. years. A young widow at the age of 21. But you know what? She didn't curse God. She didn't give up on God. She did not deny the faith. In fact, what she did was to compose this song that we all know. Holy Spirit, help us here.
2: Amen.
0: She wrote that song through the love of God, our Savior. All will be well. Which is the title of today's edition of Hope and Restoration, coming to you from Words Radio 89.3 FM, located in Alafin Avenue, Oluyole State, Ibadan. This stanza one, in line one, it says, through the love of God, our Savior, all will be well. And all means all, without an exception. Stanza two, line one, says, though we pass through tribulation, all will be well. In case you were thinking of, maybe she was talking of pleasant, you know, cases. She said, though we pass through tribulations, all will be well. Why? She said, ours is such a full salvation. All is well. She said, if we remain steadfast through the Spirit's guiding, then definitely all must be well. So you have all will be well. You have all is well. You have all must be well. Prophetic, you know, declarations, hopeful, talking about now, all is well. Talking about the future, all must be well. And then I love stanza three. It says, we expect a bright tomorrow. Hallelujah.
2: Amen.
0: Which is what the program is all about. We expect a bright tomorrow. All will be well. Faith can sink through days of sorrow. All will be well. On our Father's love relying, Jesus every need supplying. Yes, in living or in dying, all must be well. Young Mary was familiar with sorrow, but she held on to her God and found solace in the writing of her hymns. Praise the Lord.
1: Hallelujah.
0: Before we proceed, I want us to just look at this young widow's life. From the songs she composed, the weddings, I want us to try to imagine the state of our hearts, even when this event, this very sad event, to become a young widow at the age of 21. How did she, what gave her that assurance? What gave her that peace in the midst of that turbulence to say, to declare that whether we are alive or we are dying, all must be well. I want us to speak to that now.
3: Hallelujah.
2: Amen.
1: Amen.
3: In fact, you are sending me to go and read a little bit about this lady because I want to know more about her.
0: Mm-hmm.
3: But I know in our present generation, it will require you to know about God, the anchor. Mm. And that's why I think from Romans chapter 8, verse 28, it says, we know that all things worketh for good for those that love the Lord and those who are called according to his purpose. It gives an anchor.
0: Amen.
3: It gives reassurance or assurance that
0: all things
3: will be well.
0: Amen.
3: And that's why I want to read more about that young lady. It reminds me also of our the Elect Ladies Fellowship. In one of our Elect Ladies Fellowship, I saw a lady, 19 years, a widow. And when I saw it, I shouted. I had to approach her. You mean your husband has died? He said, yes. That's another story for another day.
2: Amen.
0: Dr. Matthew.
2: Praise the Lord.
0: Hallelujah.
2: That lady is a blessing till eternity.
0: Amen. Mm-hmm.
2: Because considering her age,
0: 21 years.
2: She should, if not for the father's love that she wrote about anyway, in number 3, she said, on our father's love relying.
0: Mm.
2: So if not for that father's love, she should have done something that, you know, could have been more disastrous, could have been more destabilizing.
0: Mm.
2: But she said, we expect a bright tomorrow. All will be well.
4: Amen.
2: Faith can sing through days of sorrow because she has faith. She had faith. And the third one is father's love. She was just relying on father's love. She saw father's love superseding husband's love, circumstances and situation. So what I just saw in her, because that age is something else, 21, thank God for her. So I want to believe, like Pastor rightly said, she had an uncle, and that is the father's love.
0: Amen.
2: Praise the Lord.
0: Hallelujah. Praise God.
3: Hallelujah.
0: Angina, do you want to say something at this time?

0: Like you rightly said, yeah, it's a very popular hymn for lost Christians. I remember when I wedded some years ago, that was the processional hymn.
1: That was nice.
0: And it was it's quite popular in wedding ceremonies, short ceremonies. What that lady demonstrated was what the fathers of the faith demonstrated. We know quite well that many of them face persecution, they face execution, some were burnt alive, some were hung upside down, but they didn't renounce their faith. Today, what we see is bread and butter Christianity. People are looking for the good, nice things. And once they don't get them, they begin to relapse in their faith. Whereas Christianity is beyond that.
1: Yes.
0: Because we are told by the scripture that if it's in this life that we have all our hope as Christians, we are the most miserable. So at times, what you are doing here may be praying for the hereafter. So you could suffer, but they say we should fear he who can destroy the body and the soul, not the one that can destroy just the body. So she is an example for us. That even in midst of tribulations, you don't lose your faith in God.
1: Amen.
0: Because God also assured us that many are the afflictions of the righteous. So you can't be in this one and say you're a Christian and you don't expect tribulations, you don't expect calamities. It will happen, but he assured us that we deliver us from them all.
1: Amen.
0: So praise, I think, I pray that God will give us that strength and faith and belief to hold strong despite our tribulations.
1: Amen. Thank you so much, Engineer Ayeni, for that contribution. I said to myself, I said, if maybe Bowles Peter was here and we had the opportunity of talking to her, I'm sure one of the scriptures she would tell us helped her is the one you have in Romans chapter 8, 35 to 39. It's another very popular scripture.
2: Yes.
1: It says, who shall separate us from the love of Christ? In fact, I always say who or what. Okay? So who or what shall separate us from the love of Christ? Shall tribulation or distress or persecution or famine or nakedness or peril, or sword, as it is written, for thy sake we are killed all the day long. We are accounted as sheep for the slaughter. Verse 37 says, nay, in all, can we see that again? In all these things, we are more than conquerors through him that loved us. For I am persuaded.
3: Hallelujah.
1: It's a personal conviction. For I don't know about you, for I am persuaded, that is, I'm fully convinced. For me, there's no shaking.
3: I'm sure.
1: There's no doubt. There's no unbelief. I have come to the point where I am fully persuaded that neither death, nor life, nor angels, nor principalities, nor powers, nor things present, nor things to come, nor height, nor depth, nor any other creature shall be able to separate us from the love of God, which is in Christ Jesus, our Lord. Is somebody excited this afternoon?
2: So excited.
1: Praise the Lord.
2: Super excited.
1: The Christian faith is an exciting one. And it's about faith and hope in God. I always say to us, dear listeners, there's no one leg in, one leg out. You are either in or out. If you know you want to be a disciple of Jesus Christ, you must learn to trust him absolutely. Even when you don't understand

0: what you are going through. And I always say that God is not bound, he's not obliged to actually explain to us. And that's why the Yoruba say he's ashamed to woo. Then Kosheba Wijo Oni Olorun. So we may not understand his workings. We may not understand his dealings. We may not understand what we are going through. But like Pastor Chuk said, you know, we know that ultimately he will cause all those things to work together for our good if we will hold on to him.
1: Amen.
0: Can we read that in Yoruba? The Romans chapter 8 for our Yoruba listeners of yours on our Facebook page, Watch Radio 893.
2: Verse 28.
0: Sorry?
2: Verse 28. Romans 8, verse 28.
0: No, not verse 28. 35.
2: 35.
0: 39.
2: Okay.
3: Tani yo ha yawa kuro ninu ife Christi. 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
0: Amen. Pastor Matthew, I want you to speak to that in Yoruba.
3: Praise the Lord.
4: Hallelujah.
3: 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Praise the Lord.
4: Hallelujah.
0: Thank you so much, Dr. Matthew.
1: Thank you.
0: Thank you so much. The true quality of a Christian is his or her attitude in the trying times of life. I say this all the time, that everybody can shout praise the Lord. Everybody can get excited. Everybody can go to church, be nicely dressed when all is well. You don't have any challenge. It's exciting, you know. It is when things don't go the way you expected. When the unpleasant situation occurs, things you did not bargain for, or you even fasted, you prayed, you trusted God, but the outcome was still not what you had anticipated. What is your attitude in that valley experience? We learned yesterday of somebody who got upset with his pastor because the wife passed and said, I don't want to see you in my house again. Others will refuse to go worship God.
3: Mm.
0: Some will get angry at God. And yet we had the testimony of a brother. That excited me yesterday. I was so happy about that. That was the brother who lost his job.
2: Mm.
0: You know, they accused him falsely. And so he was sacked. And for 12 years, this man was looking for another job. He didn't get any. But he kept serving his God faithfully. We learned with or without money in his pocket. He would trek to church. He kept praying and trusting that God will show for him. And after 12 years, along with Bagbeo, can I encourage somebody who is listening to us out there? Oh, you report on to Bagbeo. Christ cannot forget you. I say to us all the time that he has our names written in the palm of his hands. Yeah. He knows you by name.
2: Yeah.
0: He said, for I know the thoughts that I have towards you, thoughts of good and not of evil. Jeremiah 29, verse 11.
2: Hallelujah.
0: Give you a hope and a future to give you an expected end.
2: Bless
0: he's
2: Lord.
0: Got you covered.
3: Mm.
0: It, you may not understand it, but you know, he's working out something positive behind the scene. So for 12 years, this brother didn't have a job. But he did not deny the faith. And so after 12 years, there was a change of leadership. In the same organization, they decided to revisit his case. He was found innocent. The company wrote to him, apologized to him, recalled him, gave him all the promotions he was entitled to in those 12 years. And the beautiful part of it all, his 12 years salary. Was calculated and paid to him.
2: Hallelujah.
0: Hallelujah.
2: Praise the Lord.
0: This was so exciting yesterday. I said, that's on Kojak Bank, baby.

0: So are you asking, maybe you are wondering, has God forgotten about you? He has not.
1: Mm.
0: So, you know, in through that valley, in that valley experience, mind your thoughts, mind your words,
1: confession,
0: mind your attitude, mind your actions, you know, because you may not even show explicitly that you are angry at God, but even in your thoughts, what are you saying? You may say three times you go to church. You may say be shouting hallelujah. But you are bitter. You know? So it's very important that we guard our hearts. Before we go on a short break, the story of another man. Because I said this is hope and restoration, and we want you to be able to connect with the things we share. We are not just making up stories. We are talking about real life events, things that have happened to people. And how did God see them through? How were they able to remain standing? How were they able to keep serving God until they took their last breath? Because the same power that upheld those people of old, that same power is still available to us today. Not just believers in Christ. Anybody, it doesn't matter your religion. If you will say, Lord God Almighty, have mercy on me. Save my soul. Strengthen me. I don't understand what I'm going through. But I know there's a God in heaven. Show me the way. Receive me. Just walk through this path with me. He will not despise you.
1: Amen.
0: I want you to know you are not alone.
1: Amen.
0: He knows what you are going through.
1: Amen.
0: And is ready to save you.
1: Hallelujah.
0: You know, this is the story of another man that we all know again the hymn so well. And you know, I've not been the same since. Because I was so, so touched just reading their life's experiences. They are not new. I'd heard of them before. Horatio Spafford. I know again we are very familiar with the hymn he wrote. He was an attorney, a lawyer in the United States. He was an investor in real estate. And there was this fire in 1871 in Chicago called the Great Chicago Fire that ruined him financially because the fire consumed most of his estate. As if that was not enough, around that time, his four-year-old son died of scarlet fever. Now he felt, okay, this was a bit too much for the family. Let me send my wife and my remaining children, you know, on holiday. Let them go to England. Maybe have a change of environment. And they will come back again, you know, and at least trust God. Unfortunately, on their way to England, they had a shipwreck. Their ship collided with another ship. About 200 lives were lost in that event. And unfortunately, the four daughters of this same man died. The wife, when she arrived in England, sent a message. Those days, it was only telegram. We're talking of in the 18th century. Sent a message to the husband and said, saved alone. What should I do? Now, the man left the U.S., to travel to England to at least meet the wife. So all he had, I said to me, that's like I liken him to Job. Five children, all
1: Job
0: gone.
1: Job experience.
0: You know? And so while he was traveling to England, the captain of the ship got to know about him and his story. So he sent for him as they were approaching the very spot where that shipwreck took place. And the man came out, you know. It was like, this is where. And so he began to think of his four daughters. It was while this man was standing there in that ship, when they got to that spot, that was where he received the wordings of this song again that has been a blessing to so many of us. When peace like a river attended my way, when sorrows like sea billows roll, I'm sure he was seeing those, you know, he was in the sea at that time. And he said, whatever my lot, that has taught me to know. Not just to say. To know. There's a knowing.
1: Yes.
0: You have taught me to know that it is well. It is well with my soul. He said, though Satan should buffet, though trials, you know, should come. If I... Again, he just said, praise the Lord. Praise the Lord, oh my soul. And I said, God, we are going to meet these saints of old in heaven. So what are you going to tell God? What are you going to give as the reason why you turned your back on your maker? That you lost your husband, or you lost your wife, or you lost a child? I'm not saying it's easy. I've been there. I say it all the time. I've been there. I lost my mom when I was just 11 years old. I lost my dad when I was just 28 years old. And then my husband passed when I was just 47 years old. So I know what it is. We say we are not in any way trying to trivialize the pain you have been through. But we are saying that it does not have to be the bus stop or the end of your life. That you can live again. You can dare to dream again. You can keep hope alive. You can keep trusting in Him who has your soul and your spirits in His hand. And He will walk through that journey with you.
1: Amen.
0: If you will let Him.
1: Amen.
0: Take a quick break now. While you are pondering on the things we have shared so far, we'll take a quick break and we'll be back, and then we'll be interviewing our guest who is here in the studio with us. It's still Hope and Restoration coming to you live from Wells Radio 89.3 FM. I'm your host, Evangelist Lillian Badimosi. Thank you for listening.

0: 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I hope you are enjoying the program. You are being ministered to. You are receiving comfort. You are receiving hope. You are receiving encouragement. I pray that the Holy Spirit will comfort every heart that is listening to us.
1: Amen.
0: In the name of Jesus.
1: Amen.
0: The second part of the program will be bringing to you our special guest on today's edition. He's Olushola Ayeni. He was born some 67 years ago in the current Ekiti State into a Christian family of Pa John and Madam Comfort Ayeni, both of blessed memory. Young Olushola was enrolled into the home church of St. Peter's Anglican Church at the tender age of 9. He attended the universities of Lagos and Ibadan respectively for his Bachelor of Science degree in Chemical Engineering and Master of Business Administration. Upon graduation and after the mandatory national service, he was briefly in the service of the Old State Teaching Service Commission. He thereafter joined the service of Total Nigeria PLC in 1984, where he remained for 28 unbroken years, rising through the ranks to hold several senior management positions, which he held with distinction and without blemish. Engineer Ayeni later had a couple of years of service with the retail subsidiary of the NNPC as General Manager, Special Products, from where he retired in 2014. Though born into a Christian family, his relationship with God took a new dimension on the 2nd of December 2010, when he fully submitted his life to the Lordship of Jesus Christ. He worships at St. Mary's Anglican Church, Oluole Estate, and to the glory of God, he has the privilege to serve in his vineyard in various capacities. Engineer Olushola Ayeni, a God-fearing gentleman, was married to an equally God-fearing and fantastic woman in the person of the late Ebun Olajumoke, and the marriage was blessed with wonderful children. So if you were listening to the profile of Engineer Ayeni that I just read, the last paragraph says he was married. And that's why we asked him to come join us on this edition of Hope and Restoration. So it's not just me talking about a painful or traumatic experience, which actually gave birth to this program. You know, it was after my husband passed that the Lord told me to share the comfort he has given to me with as many that may be going through similar traumatic experiences in life. And so today we have Engineer Olushola Ayeni in the studio. Engineer Ayeni, you are most welcome to the program again.
2: Thanks for having me.
0: All right. So we want you to just, you know, in line with what we have been discussing, and obviously you have also joined us in that conversation. How was it when your wife went to be with the Lord? How did you receive the news? How did you process it? How did you cope with it? I want you to just share with our listeners and our viewers, you know, how it was and how... Let's hear from you.
2: Thank you very much. Well, I was there all through, since she had her last breath, 6 years, 9 months, exactly today.
0: Oh, wow.
2: But it was a Sunday.
0: Oh, okay.
2: 24th of September, 2017. Mm. Well, she had been sick. She was abroad for 11 months for treatment. She came back and we thought the worst was over. Mm. But 10 months after, there was a resurgence. Mm. And then 6 months, she was gone.
0: Wow.
2: It was devastating, mm-hmm. To say the least. I would say I didn't expect it, despite the fact that I knew it was a terminal ailment. Because we had hope. We believe strongly that there is nothing God cannot do. Mm-hmm. And we still believe today.
0: Amen.
2: There is nothing God cannot do. Because when eventually she died, I said it's not that God didn't answer my prayers. He has answered in his own way.
0: Amen.
2: So, and we give glory to his name. At the early stage, I must confess it was difficult to pray. So, the friend advised that if you cannot pray, be singing praises to his name. And there are some of the praise worship songs she sang, particularly when she came back. And she was convinced that she was fully old. So, I will sing. And, of course, when I sing, there is a way to lead my spirit. I know some of those songs too. You are praying. You are praying when you sing those songs. So it was really tough. At the initial stage, I asked myself, why am I living? Because this was a woman that I can say I built my life around her. She was doing everything for me. She was the one that knew my tailor. She was the one that would buy the clothes. She was the one that would buy shoes. And because I was a career person, for much of the time, either I was working in Lagos, or I was in Kano, or I was in Abuja. So even the carpenter, the organizer, the electrician, she was the one that knew them. And like I mentioned, my children attended a junior international primary school. She was even going there. Only a few occasions. I remember her son, he was quite young. And maybe in schools, he saw fathers bringing his mates to school. So usually on Monday morning by 5:45, I left home. So there was one day he said, Daddy, you drop me at school. So I will leave by 5:45. He said, he didn't mind. What will you be doing in the school? He said, you have to drop. So the mom said, drop him. She now explained to me that he must have had reasons. People are thinking that he didn't want father. So that day I dropped him. He was the only one. I had to wait for him. And he was quite happy. Because before then, he would say, you will drop me. By the time he woke up, I had gone. But this day that I dropped him, as early as 2 a.m., he woke up to check me whether I was still there. He realized I was sleeping. He went back. Around 3 he came. He must have done that more than 4 times.
0: Wow.
2: So I had no choice. So she was a pillar in the home. So I asked myself, how will I survive without her? But I now realize I have these children. I have to be strong for them.
0: Yes.
2: So I determined, because she took care of them. By the way, at that time when I was just giving me a helping hand, so it's now my turn to continue to do what she spent years as a parent doing. So that gave me some strength. And of course, when you have people around you, it's always good that you have men of God coming around, friends, families. So they're also a source of support.
0: Yeah.
2: So I can say at the early stages, those are things that made me to stand. And of course, when you're able to overcome the initial shock and the trauma, you just face life and believing, particularly all those songs. And one song I remember, I said, because he lives, I can face tomorrow. So all fear is gone. And I can say, because my Savior lives, I'm facing tomorrow, and I'm going to face tomorrow. And I remain standing in Jesus' name.
0: Amen. Praise God.
2: Hallelujah.
0: Thank you so much, Engineer Olushola Ayeni. That's a very moving testimony. But we just want to thank God, because God did it again. Like we always say on Hope and Restoration, that when we pray, God answers in three ways. Sometimes it's a yes. He does it the way you wanted him to do it. Sometimes it's a no, for reasons best known to him. And sometimes it is, I will do it, but it's not yet time. Be patient.
2: Mm-hmm.
0: So, not that God does not answer prayers. You heard again from Engineer Yeni today. He does. But he chooses how best to answer it. And what we always say is, if God decides to take a loved one home, be sure he will look after those, the loved one left behind.
2: Mm-hmm.
0: Because he's faithful. I always say, we came to this planet at different times. We will also leave at different times. So when your assignment is done, you know, people here may be crying and mourning, but the person who has gone is in a better place.
2: Yeah.
0: So I want to thank God for the comfort of the Holy Spirit. And if you listen to Engineer Yeni, I picked 2-3 things from what he said. Number one, when he found it difficult to pray, he said a friend advised him to sing. And so he began to praise God. And in praising God, you're actually still praying.
1: Yes.
0: If you are singing those songs from the depth of your heart, you will discover that you are ministered to. So we thank God for that. Please, dear listeners and viewers, please take note of that. When my husband passed, I remember I actually told him to go get me a brand new musical set that I put in my sitting room. And I got beautiful praise worship songs. And so if you came to my house on a daily basis from morning till evening, all you had was praise. Because the Bible says God inhabits the praises of his people. And I knew that more than ever, now that I was going to be single again, I have to look after all my children by myself. You know, I knew I needed God, you know, and God was faithful. He has still been faithful. He talked about support network. And when you remember, don't despise the assembly of brethren. That is where you will receive further strength, further physical help, because God is not going to come down. He will use men for you. And if you allow the devil to succeed in driving you away from men, then that becomes an issue. He also talked about initial shock. We say it all the time. They, whatever the affliction it is, it has an expiry date. It has an expiry date. And don't go a loss on him, but fair cannot be cosontan la koja, tiko ni, jot you open my deba. Whatever it is for a while. God will show up. And like we always say, your best years are not behind you. They are yet ahead. So mufeka dinye no mu. And then that song, he said, all fear is gone. Why? Because Jesus lives. He can face tomorrow.
1: Amen.
0: Praise the name of the Lord.
2: Hallelujah.
0: He has answered the next question. I was going to ask him, you know, what keeps you going? Amen. I wanted to ask him, how has it been? I think he has also answered that. You know, that it was difficult. It was tough initially. His wife was the engine room, as it were, of the family, like most women are. You know, and the average man, once they go to work, they come back. And say everything was okay. And say I'm okay and all of that. So I know, I want engineering to speak to us about this. Men always tell us that it is more difficult for men to cope when their spouses, depart. That it's easier for the women. And I wanted to hear a man speak. Why do we say that?
2: Well, I believe too that it's easier for the woman for a number of reasons. For instance, when I was answering the first question, I said a woman by her nature is the engine room, is the manager of the home. And in fact, she's the owner of the home. The man is just like the chairman, although you can put down money.
3: That's what I call myself at home too.
2: So you can put down money and it's the woman that will manage. I buy a little of this, more of this. And even at times, you will need to add on money. So, when something happens and that role is reversed, the man has not trained himself to handle such roles. Even the most basic things, like I told you, if the AC was not working, she knew who to call. So, I had to be going through her phone to start knowing those people. Of course, she will put the Tunde welder. Gide Bricklayer. Mm. So, and some of them, I started introducing myself. So, truly, it's easier for the woman. And also, when the children are grown, our friends who are widows, they have children in the UK. You spend some time with the one in London. From there, you cross to Texas. You spend so in a whole year, maybe the time you spend alone at home is no more than 3 months, and the 3 months will not be consecutive.
0: Mm.
2: But for the man, you can't say you want to go and visit your daughter who has given birth. Even when you do that, by the time you spend 1 week, you want to go back. Then the domestic chores, going to market, you must eat now. So we're going to buy pepper, buy meat, preparing amala. For the woman, it's a natural terrain. So these are the issues that make it difficult for men to cope.
0: Okay, so how have you been coping? I mean, I was going to ask, that leads me to the next question. I know we have just under 10 minutes to go.
2: Mm-hmm.
0: I know that would explain, you know, why the average man gets married, faster than the women do. So can you tell us, this probably personal or private question, but it will bless somebody, what are your thoughts about the marriage? And if anybody is thinking of going into that, what would be your counsel? I mean, why have you remained? You have remained single, to the best of my knowledge.
2: Yes, I'm still single. It's almost 7 years now.
0: It's unusual for men.
2: Maybe the longer you remain unmarried, the more you get used to it. For me, I'm not ruling out the possibility, but of course, it's not a top priority. I will say, I have grace. I don't like saying I'm lucky. It's grace.
1: Mm-hmm.
2: I have grace. Immediately it happened, I have some younger sisters who will come, prepare soup for me, go to market, buy all sort of things. So, all I needed to do is just to warm and eat.
0: Mm-hmm.
2: And the added to that is that, there's this saying that be nice to people you see on your way up, because you might need them when you are coming down. So we have a driver, and by that time it was basically my wife's driver, because I was outside town. So when very nice chap, I see very nice, this is starting here with me. So when it happened, I called him whether he could bring his family to come and live with me. And he said he would consult the wife, because I more or less got married for him. He was in my house. So I, to a large extent, financed the marriage. So he came back that maybe the wife felt he would not be free. So, but that he volunteered that in a week he would sleep in my house 4 times. So he comes on a Sunday, he doesn't work on Sunday. So Monday, Tuesday, he will sleep. Wednesday, in the evening, he goes home. He comes back Thursday, Friday, he sleeps. Saturday, he goes home. He's been doing that for the past 7 years.
0: Wow.
2: So when he started, he could prepare okra soup. He couldn't prepare vegetable, egusi. So the food's manageable at initial stage, but over time, he improved. Today, he prepares everything. And such a honest, God-fearing young man, very diligent.
1: Wow.
2: So I don't even call him my driver, because my friends, who my vicar, they know him. When they say, how is she now? They know him. So he's been quite supportive. So the issue of going to market, he does that. Then the why have I remained single? One needs to be psychologically ready to start a new relationship. If you are not ready to enter into a new relationship, it may not go far. So today I say, ask myself, am I ready? My answer is no. Then two, I have some emotional attachment to my late wife. Today anything, even though she's not here, anything that will make her happy. When I do them, I have a sense of joy. Mm. And that's why even those children, I focus on them. Particularly the little boy, that was his...
0: How old is he now?
2: He's 23 now.
1: Wow.
2: He's 23.
1: Wow.
2: The cooperative where my wife was a member then, they used to call her a nursing mother. Because the boy was always following him. as young as the age of maybe 6 or 7 any time she was going to travel, she would carry him maybe to UK, to anywhere. So he was tied to the mom's apron. So I could imagine how he felt when the mother died. And each time I look at him, even though he's a boy, you see his semblance with the mom. So anytime I did something for him, I have this psychological feeling that the mom will be happy where she was. So then another thing that, you know, when you have this experience, so yeah, if I marry another wife now, and I won't die again. So that fear it limits you. So these are some of the things. But like I said, because I'm also mindful that as I'm growing older, the children are going away, if not, they have gone away, and loneliness and setting. Because for me, marriage essentially, number one is companionship.
0: Yes. Praise God. Thank
1: Hallelujah.
0: You so, so much. That's
1: Thank
0: loaded.
1: You.
0: And it wraps up all the questions that I know exactly. that our listeners and viewers would have loved to ask. Thank you so much, Engineer Yeni, for joining us on today's edition of Hope and Restoration. The summary of it all is that we should remain resolute in our conviction that God is with us.
1: Amen.
0: As he was with Joseph in the prison, as he was with Daniel in the lion's den, and with Shadrach, Meshach, and Abednego, as the fourth man in the fiery furnace. We say it is well, not because it is easy, but because we know that God will heal our hearts and walk through that journey with us.
1: Amen.
0: Therefore, we can sing and declare in whatever situation that our tomorrow will be well.
2: Amen.
0: Because Christ lives, we can face
2: tomorrow.
0: I want to thank Pastor Chusun Wachuku for joining me on today's edition of Hope and Restoration. Dr. Fumila Oluwa, Dr. Lua Fumilayo Matthew, thank you so much for being part of the program as usual. And a special thanks to our special guest on today's edition, Engineer Alicia Lyon. Thank you all for coming.
2: It's my pleasure. Thanks for
0: Until
2: having
0: we
2: me.
0: Come your way next Sunday with a fresh edition of Hope and Restoration, I remain your sincerely evangelist, Mrs. Lian Bademusi. Stay blessed.
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0: 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This is Character Matters and your regular host, Oluwatoyin Ogedengbe, welcome you back to another exciting, enlightening edition. And we're grateful to God for bringing us back again this week. As we do this again this Sunday, Nigeria is auditing, I would say, an upside-down moral reality, you know, as the cries of abducted students and teachers in, you know, the forest, you know, are still going up, pleading to be released. It's over 20 days and close to 30 days. And all we're asking is the mercy of the Lord on all our lives as Nigerians. I'm not here alone this afternoon. I will be introducing my guest after a short break. Please don't go away.
1: Badon. Character Matters. Building values. Shaping lives.

0: This conversation shapes lives. Welcome back to Character Martyrs for Nation Building.
1: All right, you're welcome back. It's still Character Matters for Nation Building. I'm your host, Oluwatoyin Ogedengbe from Not Your Nest. And, of course, I said I'm not doing this alone this afternoon. We're talking about people who are held hostage. And then somewhere on the internet, you have a bandit who sits comfortably on TikTok Live, distributing millions in ransom money to a cheering digital audience. When infants become hostages and criminals now become online philanthropists, then the safe school is compromised. And you hear, you know, that which has been echoed over the years now, oh, school is a scam. We're saying again, school is not a scam. Education is not a scam. It is not a scam. And you're seeing that this is a wake-up call for us. A national character is really in a state of cardiac arrest. And we need to speak the truth to ourselves and begin to dig deeper into, you know, the very roots, the foundation, you know, of what we have built over the years. I want to say a very big welcome again to every one of you joining us, listening in across the airwaves on social media platforms. Many thanks again to the CEO, Evangelist Bademosi, the station manager, and of course, Mr. Stephen Wright here, the studio manager. Thank you for all you do. And this afternoon, we've had her on the show. She's actually, you know, she's not a stranger anymore to this. She's passionate about what she does. And as a mother, she's an early childhood expert and a curriculum, early childhood educator and curriculum expert, Mrs. Mosaduluwa Adioti Adegorite. You're welcome on the show again this afternoon.
2: Thank you so much. Thank you for having me again. I'm happy to be here, but it's just about the situation in the country. You cannot worrisome. Be thoroughly happy. It's so disheartening.
1: I mean, there's just no word to describe what families are feeling. Last week, I was on the show alone, and that was intentional, talking about trauma, talking about, you know, trauma-informed care, and how that we all need to be responsive, you know, taking actions in times like this. You know, you can't imagine the trauma that those who've been held hostage, you can't imagine the kind of trauma they're going through and their families. Mm-hmm. And then, you know, and of course, everyone around too, you know, who feels the pinch of this in one way or another. So what we're saying now is, I know there's a need for us to go back to discussions around, the safe school. We've heard about the safe school initiatives because, you know, looking at some reports that we've had since, 2014, if I may just read out a few of them, you know, since we've had the abduction of Chibok girls in 2014, you know, there have been several others. I tried to read out a few of them. That was Borno State. And you know also that shortly after the incident here in Oyo State, some were also abducted in Borno State. Yes. And we don't have concrete reports yet, but I know there's some news flying around about release, but we await official reports. In 2018, you know, in Dapchi, Yobe State, at the abduction of students and government girls, Science and Technical College. In 2017, Igbola in Ekwe, in a few of the students. So you've had quite a bit, but more in the north. And then we're saying to ourselves also that we do not need to wait until these issues come to us directly before we begin to act. And we're also looking at the issue of the safe school initiatives also that have begun. The government has keyed into that, but really we know that maybe a few things may have been done, but I'm not sure that we have all that should have been done already put in place. We'll be, you know, looking around all of this, and then maybe I would take you on from that as an early childhood educator. So if you're looking at that, maybe we take it from that perspective first, you know. Before I ask the question, I want to just points. Let me take one or two of the focal points of the Safe School Initiative. Looking at the focal points, we have the physical infrastructure fortification. Of course, talking about have the premises well secured, have you know, all of that, the physical structure, so that you have security of gates, and then of course there have been questions around that as well. Budget, local state police, do we have enough personnel to be able to, you know, man those school premises, not just within town? And you see a lot that maybe the private schools do to secure, you know, their schools and make their schools safe spaces for students who go there to learn, and that you know, the government needs to do more in terms of the public schools, needs to do more. So creating clear, secure school premises, including the construction of standard fence walls, gates, deployment of trained security personnel, we've talked about that. The establishment of early warning systems, rapid response alarm triggers that are, you know, connecting schools directly to local security agencies. Just before we came online, I'd seen a number being circulated purportedly by one of the security agencies, but have not been able to verify that, because I was hoping that if I'd been able to verify or ascertain the authenticity of that number, we would have been able to, you know, call that number out on the show for people. But from what it says, maybe I also just take a look at that before we dive into, you know, some of the questions. You know, it had indicated, this is what it says, it indicates the name of the security agency, but I'm not going to mention that because we have not verified the authenticity of that number. But if it is true, then that initiative is a step in the right direction. And what it says, or what it seeks to achieve, is that in case of school emergency in any part of

0: student hostels on or off campus, bullying, molestation, harassment, kidnapping, or notice of any suspicious movement and all of that. So there's a particular number that's supposed to be called, and we will still hold on and hope that we can get some concrete information with regards to that. We've been talking on this show also the fact that if you see something, you say something. You know, if you see something, you do something, you know. So the community-based safeguarding as well, because prior to this abduction, we also learned that, you know, some vendors, you know, around that area who would sell some edibles, you know, all of a sudden began to record, you know, increase in sales. They saw that some persons were, you know, coming into that locality, that community, but because there wasn't that awareness or that level of intelligence, no security intelligence for early warning signs. You know, I've been through some trainings where, you know, early warning signs, you know, are really given top priority, where everybody needs to know. So you are observant and vigilant about, you know, what is going on around you, so that if you notice any change, you notice some things are happening all of a sudden, and you want to be able to ask questions, what is really happening. Don't take things for granted. Don't take things for granted. So I want to start, you know, that when we look at, you know, all of these, the focal points for the Safe School Initiative, I've just talked about two, because I want you also, you know, to, be able to take us, you know, I mean, to some of the other aspects. So if we look at all of these, from the physical fortification to psychological readiness, it's clear that the protective architecture has been compromised and we've failed our children. That is just what it is. But we're not staying at that point on the fact that, oh, we have failed them. What must we do to ensure that there's no repeat of sorts? So as an expert in early childhood development, when a toddler's environment is stripped of the core protections, what happens to their psychological foundation? I won't make it two in one. What happens to the psychological foundation? Then where exactly do we begin the reconstruction? Over to you.
1: Thank you once again. Okay. You know, when you were saying about the focal points, about people observing that there are some new developments all around them.
0: Yes.
1: Okay. But we cannot stop even at that alone.
0: Yeah.
1: We must try to make these young ones, though we might say some are too young.
0: Young to even be aware.
1: To be aware. But as much as possible now, we need to create more awareness, even with these young ones, as much as the elderly ones. So another aspect to this is that I want us to look at the area of the trauma. Even those of us that were not kidnapped, you know, the fear is in the atmosphere.
0: Yes, the atmosphere, yeah.
1: Okay. And that's why we need more parents to know what to do with their children.
0: From time to time.
1: Be more sensitive, then be on the lookout and talk to them. Let them talk to you about the happenings. About the happenings, about the things that are happening. Because they talk to themselves wherever they go. Even some parents, their children are not going to school again. They are afraid. But even if you're keeping them at home, if you want to start what do you call this one now?
0: Homeschooling
1: them. You still need to hear them, see how they are fearing. And that's the case whereby we need some experts, kind of counseling. For this one.
0: For such persons. So that's why we're here, Nurturenest.
1: Okay.
0: Very much here to provide such services.
1: And apart from that, these young ones, because of what is happening, and you know, you mentioned about the digital, what would I call them, that they are eager to collect all this show me love, show me love on TikTok.
0: Ransom money being distributed.
1: So what is

0: are going to do to these young ones if we're not talking to them? So I think even all what is happening now is calling us back to intentional parenting. So we need to discuss so many things apart from the security, then about moral values.
1: Absolutely. Yeah. Absolutely. That's really important. So, you know, when we find ourselves in situations such as we are currently, a lot of things about who we are begin to show up. You know, our beliefs, our values really begin to show up. And then you imagine that it's unthinkable to imagine that somebody out there on air, and it's obvious and apparent that this person is in possession of ransom money and then is asking for people to share their account details. And people are doing that without regard, you know. And, you know, so it shows something about the decadence. There is just this craze for money. This craze for money by all means, without even, you know, thinking about how the money comes. Ill-gotten wealth, money gotten as ransom, you know, you know, for in exchange for the lives of people. And you've also heard stories of people who were also, you know, eventually murdered even after ransom had been paid.
0: Yeah.
1: And then some persons are out there giving off their sharing their account details for such money. So there is utter collapse of the fear of God. People are no longer concerned about the fact that there's the God factor. God.
0: What I'm thinking about is how can we protect these young ones that are coming up?
1: That are coming up because they see all of these things. So we're going back to the basics right from home. What are we teaching our children?
0: What is your own response even to what happened? I think people collecting such money. What are the parents saying? Even some might say jokingly, the young ones are hearing you. So what are you saying? What is your own disposition to that? And apart from that, for us to let these young ones know that money is not everything.
1: Money is not everything. Yeah.
0: So I think we need to.
1: And then you can earn money legitimately.
0: It should be earned legitimately. Yes,
1: it should be earned legitimately when you provide value.
0: Yeah.
1: Provide solution to problems.
0: There are so many problems to be solved.
1: And, you know, that's also we go into some of the things we're talking about in terms of our, you know, curriculum and all of that, how that we're even teaching our children and students in school. They go through, you know, institutions of learning, and at the end of the day, not too many are able to translate what they have learned. The theories, you know, is what they know, but they do not know how to translate this to providing or preferring solutions to issues around them. So that if you want to earn income, you need to provide solution, come up with value adding initiatives that people will pay for, and then you can earn a living. And yes, it will not happen big immediately. Also letting the young ones understand that there is process to all of this. We have emphasized this over and over again on this show. There is process to all of this, that, you know, life is in phases. So there's a place where you're starting and you can see growth.
0: You can
1: see that, oh, this person or the business has scaled over time. There's a venture has started, and you can see hard work. You can see diligence that is being put in. But somebody has not worked for money, and you see such kind of wealth and. You know what happens. People also, such kind of persons, they don't place any value because they haven't worked for it. There hasn't been any sacrifice that's been put into it. So they also just squander it. They, you know, the way they spend it. You see some of the guys around, you know, who are into fraudulent practices. You see how that they just, they misuse. I think that's the word.
0: Apart from even misusing it, it's the value that they even you know, see to human lives.
1: Mm.
0: Because they don't tell, they've not really worked for what they have.
1: Mm-hmm.
0: So even anybody working with them,
1: they
0: don't really appreciate such it. Person.
1: Yes. Mm.
0: Anybody that will need to do one or two things with them,
1: yeah,
0: they can't appreciate the person.
1: Mm-hmm.
0: Because, you know, if we're not so careful, in places that you should not even imagine such things happening,
1: yeah,
0: they think when you have money, you are made.
1: Yeah.
0: Then you can do and undo.
1: And undo. Yeah.
0: So,
1: and the kind of regard that they also, you know, get.
0: You know,
1: such,
0: even today, I made this example that a particular friend of mine said, okay, was driving a car or something like that, and going to the estate.
1: Yeah.
0: The security will say, hello, madam, this. But another time, maybe going in a, maybe, Micra or something.
1: Mm.
0: And the same security people, they cannot
1: they
0: even.
1: They will not even do as if they've seen you. So what they are actually showing regard for is the status, you know, vehicle. It's not,
0: so
1: it's not
0: please,
1: the person.
0: This one is now bringing it out to us that we need to talk to our children. You know, those older ones, I believe in miracle. I'm a Christian. That God will touch them to know the right thing to do. But because of this,
1: that is
0: happening,
1: yes,
0: we really need, apart from the security telling them and some children, like I heard somebody say, if he or she, I think she's a late, she's a, the female, that if she hears, a young person, that the art will be. So apart from us sitting down with them, telling them, you know, using what we believe in, our religion, okay, that, okay, God is with you. Okay, God has not given us the spirit of fear as a Christian and maybe any other religion. Apart from that, we need to talk to them about free money. Because I can tell you, some of these people, if they know the implications, they wouldn't have joined.
1: It's blood money.
0: Yeah.
1: And it's money that has negative consequences.
0: Yes.
1: Because it's ill-gotten.
0: Ill-gotten.
1: You know, and they need to understand that God, you know, it's an abomination to God Almighty. You know, and doing such, there are curses that are placed on such, you know, channels of getting wealth, and people who toy with such, they are not far from the wrath and the anger of God. So, and you see, the same set of people are the ones who will go around fasting and praying, going to mountains, joining prayer platforms, early morning prayers. You'll be amazed. Some of them could even go and be sharing testimony that God provided money for them. It's weird. It's just, it's, you know, what's, you know, it's a whole lot. So when we're looking at the, oh, that's what we're calling it, an entire architecture.
0: Yeah.
1: So it's everything interconnected. So that somebody comes and gives a testimony now that, oh, they've made some money and takes it to church. Do we even ask such persons how they got the money? How did you come about this money that you're bringing as offering or as tithe? What do you do? You know, like you say, know your customer. Like, you know, the, money laundering, you know, act and all of that these days with organizations, you know, to prevent terrorism financing and all of that, you know, in the development workspace also is there because of some of the trends that have been seen. And I know that it's something for us in development workspace where you have your NGO registered, you need to have that to ensure that, you know, your organization is not being used to fund terrorism.
0: Yeah.
1: So you're told to know your client, like the banks will say,
0: KYC.
1: You need to know KYC, know your client, know your customer. Then as people who receive funds, know your donors, know your funders. What do they do? So this person is bringing this amount of money. What business is this person involved in? So, and you see some of the issues we've raised also when it relates to the issue of the Yahoo Yahoo boys and some clamoring in some quarters that, oh, the mothers, Yahoo Yahoo boys association, as you know, it was said. And they say, ah, no, after all, they are not killing anybody. And you know, people look at it, it's not until you pick up a machete or you take a cutlass or gun and kill somebody, but you've killed that person emotionally.
0: Yeah.
1: You've defrauded that person of their hard-earned money and income. You know, there's something, you've crushed their spirit.
0: Yeah.
1: You have defrauded them. So it's not until, because that person can begin to die, you know, emotionally, because there's an attack on them that this is the shock that comes with it, you know, and you still see such messages flying around. So knowing our funders, knowing our donors, somebody gives you money, what kind of work, what kind of business is this person doing? How did this person come about this world? Yes. All of a sudden. So it's part of, it's our collective responsibility.
0: Yes. Yes.
1: It's our collective responsibility that we're looking out for one another. So somebody moves into the environment and you see the way that they live. And some of these young boys, they are in their apartments early in the morning, blaring loud music, and you see the kind of vehicles that they drive in. And somebody was sharing with me recently how that, you know, she got involved, unfortunately. And that's what we're saying. You see, the need for counseling, in the multitude of counsel, there's safety. You know, some of the young ones, you know, do, like we say, it's not all that glitters is gold. You just see this person, oh, he's tall, dark and handsome, you know, drives, you know, has a good ride and all of that. And she fell in the trap. It was after the wedding and all that she realized that this person was into, you know, Yahoo, like we say, you know, internet, you know, fraud. Mm-hmm. And he would impersonate, you know, and ask the wife to impersonate some other persons and act as though, you know, she were in some terrible situation to swindle people abroad, you know. So when you see such affluence, so what attracted her to that man was because, oh, by the time she got to the house, oh, all was set, and you know, the jacuzzi, the environment, everything. But how did this person get to meet?
0: And she might not be safe if she's saying she's no more interested.
1: Interested. Oh well, yes. And that's where we say, for every action there are consequences, and but the consequences that may follow should not deter a person from taking the right steps. Because some persons, that's why they stay in such, you know, negative environments, because they feel that, oh, they're already there, they're already stuck. We're saying to you again on this show, this is Character Matters, you are not stuck. There's a way out. There's a way out. If you seek help, seek counsel, there's a way that, you know, you can be helped out of such traps, you know, as it were. You know, so this is a whole lot, you know, and we'll go on a short break. When we come back, we will still be talking about the issue of the broken trust, you know, compromised safe school initiatives, and what can we do going forward. I still have my guests in the studios, Mrs. Mosadolu Adeoti Adegori, very much with us. Don't go away.

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Join Oluwatoyin Ogedengbe on a journey to reshape our future, one choice at a time. This is the heartbeat of a new nation. It begins with me. It begins with you. Together, we can make it happen. Character Matters. This conversation shapes lives. Welcome back to Character Matters for Nation Building.

0: Ah, ok, c'est vrai ça. Hello, sir. Hello, sir. You're welcome back. This is still Wells Radio 89.3 FM, your preferred wholesome radio, and this is still Character Matters for Nation Building from Nurture Nest. I'm still your host, Oluwatoyin Ogedengbe. Just before we came on air, we got some information from the Nigeria Police Force on the School's Protection Squad, Squad Command and Control Center Force Headquarters from Abuja has rolled out a number that, you know, you can call 24/7. And I have online, one of the inspectors, who is willing to, you know, speak to us, all those who are listening right away. Hello, sir.
1: Hello.
0: Okay. You are live, sir. We would like to hear you speak to our audience. Thank you. Please, we'd like you to introduce yourself.
1: Thank you. So, my name is Inspector Friday Adenem. I'm speaking from a control room, a school protection squad, first headquarter.
0: Okay. Okay, go ahead, sir.
1: So, our activities here is one of...
0: Hello, sir. Yes, please go on. Would like you to please speak up a bit louder.
1: All right. So, our activity is here. Number one, if for any incident.
0: Yes.
1: Any problem, any attack in the school.
0: Yes.
1: Like choked off, kidnapping.
0: Yes.
1: Adoption of student.
0: Yes. Yes.
2: And any things that in the environment,
0: yes,
2: like suspicious,
0: yes,
2: suspicious,
0: yes.
1: So that you call this line.
0: Yes.
1: The line will be. We are here 24 hours.
0: 24 hours. Okay.
1: Well, then they will direct you.
0: Okay.
1: We'll call the nearest police. The nearest. Our able men that was deployed.
0: Okay.
1: To all, every schools.
0: Okay.
1: For now, we have some of them in the school.
0: Okay. All right.
1: And they have our number.
0: Okay. Please, could you call out the number?
1: Okay, so, 080.
0: Yes.
1: 77.
0: Yes, please.
1: 35.
0: Yes, please.
1: 77.
0: Yes, please.
1: 77.
0: Thank you so much. Thank you, Inspector Friday. That's so, from the control room of the school's protection squad, command and control,
1: yes,
0: center, from the,
1: yes,
0: force in Abuja. Thank you for,
1: yes,
0: confirming the authenticity of this particular number. It's a laudable initiative, and it says, in case of school emergency in any part of Nigeria, such as,
1: yes,
0: attack on schools, attack on student hostels on or off campus, bullying, molestation or harassment, student kidnapping or abduction, notice of any suspicious movements around the school area, you know, that's weak. And call this number. I'll call the number again, 0807-735-777 from Abayomi Shogunle. Okay. So is the number of police, schools protection squad, the commissioner of police, Abayomi Shogunle, is the national coordinator and commissioner of police, schools protection squad from the force headquarters in Abuja. Thank you again, Inspector Friday. We will be reaching out to you again. We're calling, from Wells Radio 89.3 FM. Thank you for joining the program. It's Character Matters for Nation Building. Thank you so much, Inspector Friday. Thank you.
1: Thank you.
0: All right. Thank you. Bye.

0: All right, you're welcome back, our listeners, you know, all over the world. 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You just heard the video from the Nigeria Police Force Schools Protection Squad, the Command and Control Center Police Headquarters in Abuja. And he just confirmed, you know, some minutes prior to that, had said that we had received some information saying that there was a particular number that, you know, anyone could, you know, put a call through. And he has verified that that number is authentic. Yes. And what it says is, in case of school emergency in any part of Nigeria, any kind of emergency such as attack on schools, attack on student hostels on or off campus, because you know there are some students, you know, because of, you know, the population of students who are going to school. In fact, these days you have several students who live outside campus, sometimes also for economic reasons. If you have any such emergency around bullying, and you know the attack that we're talking about is not only external, we need to also emphasize that. So you have internal attacks as well. Yes. You know, the issue of bullying, the issue of molestation, harassment, you know, you can put a call through to the number. So if you hear of issues of kidnapping or abduction, or notice any suspicious movements, which, you know, was one of the things we raised, that, you know, sometimes all of a sudden you see some persons who, you know, you don't usually see them around some areas, and you start to see them. So you see something, you say something, and do something about it. So you need to raise alarm that you're not sure who these persons are, you're concerned, you know. So if you notice any such suspicious person on maybe the way to school or from school, they're saying, if you see something, say something, call that number. I will call that number again. And it is said that an SPC call handler, that's the school's protection squad handler, is available 24/7 to attend to your SOS. So if there's something, you're calling and saying, save our soul. You're saying there's an emergency. Don't keep quiet. Yeah. So we called the line, and it went through as we called the line right on the show without prior notice or information to them that we're going to call them. So this is a step in the right direction, and we want everyone to please key into this. People are also, community policing, you know, the various estates, you know, watching, after one another, have a whistle, you know, around you, something is happening, also be a whistleblower, you know, that you're, you know, we need to all rise up, you know, to this occasion and ensure that all hands are on deck. We need to do something about what is happening and not just leave it to the security personnel alone. But we are emphasizing, we know that the issue of security is the responsibility of government primarily. Mm-hmm. But every one of us also must ensure that we play a part. You want to say something?
1: Yes, that we need to put our own we need to play, rather, our own parts.
0: Yeah.
1: When you see something, say something and do something like you've said. And even to the parents, to the parents of those involved or the relatives and others, I just want us to see the situation as in not a blame game.
0: Yeah.
1: I want us to look at that aspect, because so many people might be like, oh, why did I allow the child to go to school that day? There's this particular one that somebody was telling me, we've not verified, that a particular boy out of those with the kidnappers was telling the mother that he didn't want to go to school that day. It might be true or not, but notwithstanding, the parents should not just take it too far. What has happened has happened.
0: So that's some feeling of regret.
1: Yes.
0: Self-blame.
1: Self-blame.
0: That, if I had known, had I known, I would have listened to the child, you know. But at this point, like Mrs. Adegori said, this has happened, so what can we do?
1: Yeah.
0: So that, you know, that's part of the trauma.
1: Yes.
0: Guilt.
1: Yes.
0: You know, there's a place where a person feels guilty for their action, feeling guilty that maybe they were not responsive enough, feeling guilty that they were not sensitive or discerning enough, that maybe that would have been, you know, averted,
1: yeah,
0: you know, or if they had listened. But we want to say, I mean, we're all here.
1: Yeah.
0: Sometimes, you know, it happens. It's just that when it happens and it's, you know, detrimental to well-being, we feel it more.
1: Yeah.
0: We feel it more. So I can imagine the pain. Can imagine that guilt, that sense of guilt that the person feels. But at this time, what we can do is to trust in the mercies of God, you know, to trust in His mercies that these children and their teachers, and indeed all those who are being held hostage in different parts of the country, that they will be released unhurt and unharmed. That is our prayer.
1: Amen.
0: But we're saying to you, if you have anyone around you who is dealing with, you know, fear, anxiety, trauma, there is help for you. Nothingness is right here to provide that help. And permit me to say also, you love what is being done on the show. A few people had reached out to find out, yes, we need you to sponsor this program, you know, for continuity, you know, for us to be able to bring wholesome, you know, content to your homes, for your listening pleasure. We're available to do that. I'll call out a number, 0805-635-4859. I'll take that again, 0805-635-4859. You can reach out to us. And then, so we've been talking about the Safe School Initiative. Yes, we know that a lot had been compromised in the past, but we're not going to sit at the point of, like Mrs. Adegorite rightly mentioned, of blame game. What we're to do at this point is to find out where the gaps were.
1: We should not just be reactive.
0: And, you know, so we should be proactive now.
1: Yeah.
0: What can we do to prevent a reoccurrence, you know?
1: Okay.
0: So what can we do across board? As parents, what can we do as people in the community, in the neighborhoods? What can we do as educators, school owners? What can we do as government, as security agencies? So we're looking at the aspect of, you know, we talked about that bit of the psychological and trauma-informed readiness, you know, that when this is happening, we've talked about providing the media. So this is one of the one of the advocacies also being pushed forward, that whilst the families, the parents of those in captivity are anxiously awaiting the release of their relatives, they need to be provided immediate psychosocial support.
1: Yeah.
0: So we're speaking also to religious organizations in the Orire, you know, community around those people who can visit with them, pray with them, counsel with them, and give words of assurance and words of hope. We know there have been visits by various groups, but this shouldn't just be one-off.
1: Yeah.
0: Like, oh, we visited them. No.
1: We should keep them in our thoughts.
0: Yes.
1: Yes.
0: There should be a plan in place. So when you have a plan in place where, okay, this week when we visit, what are we doing when we go this week? When we go next week, what are we going to be doing with them? So there must be a plan in place that is structured to be able to help them, because the period of waiting, it can be really, it come with a lot of emotional torture.
1: Yeah.
0: You know, and, you know, anxiety, it's not even just anxiety at that point anymore. But, you know, it turns to emotional torture, because to sleep, you can't really sleep. And then you have the thoughts on your mind that, oh, you're expecting that there's a call. You're expecting that, oh, some news report. There will just be a news report that, oh,
1: they've
0: been, you know, that they've been released. So you can imagine the kind of torture that the family members are going
1: the
0: through.
1: Wives, just, you know, the wives, husbands, the
0: spouses, you know, family, siblings, you know,
1: siblings,
0: like
1: yeah.
0: the grandmother who has four grandchildren and a daughter-in-law, you know, so you can imagine. God. So there must be a structure in place about what can be done. I know that the Child Protection Network has visited, you know, to provide some psychosocial support and what you call trauma-informed counseling. There's a way also to provide counsel. You're not going to provide counsel in such a way to put down. You know, some people who are visiting and you wish they never really visited.
1: Yeah.
0: Because they what they go to do, they just worsen the situation by the words of their mouth. So there are things to say, there are things not to say. You know. So what you want to do is to be able to help. So what you have the trauma-informed counseling for, you know, post-incident to prevent long-term mental, mental capital decay in survivors. So you have that. Then the host community, where institutions are also cited. This is another thing that we need to look into, you know, where schools are cited. We cited right in the bush where, you know, access to the schools, you know, maybe by vehicle, because now we have a number that's been rolled out. But how close to the schools in the rural areas? How close are those schools to maybe security agencies, their offices? How close are they? Do you understand that? So you're saying, call this number. If you call this number, when this number is called, before you are able to get through to maybe a security agency, how long would it take? I'm sure they wouldn't have gone with, you know, the people. So these are things that we need to look into where the institutions are cited. So before we wrap it up, before I talk about the last one, maybe your final thoughts, you know, as we begin to wind down today.
1: Okay. One thing I just want to say is that normally in a normal situation, schools should not be far from wherever these young ones are staying. So, and another thing you're saying now is that even if we need to raise alarm, how quick can we get help?
0: Get help. Mm.
1: So, I don't really know what to say now, but I believe that God will help us in Nigeria and in so many other places. And we're believing God that we were able to show love, as in real love, to those concerned, the spouses, the relatives, as in believing God with them. And apart from that, we believe and we're praying. We have them in our thoughts, in our prayers as well, that they will bring them back.
0: Okay, so if you're with us online, studio line, and you want to join in the next couple of 2-3 minutes, 0916-893-1000, 0915-333-4893, 0915-333-8893. Anyone out there, you want to be a part of the show before we draw the curtain this afternoon, the phone lines are open for your contributions, So while we await that, or maybe online, if you have anyone on the Facebook who is making any contributions. Okay, we're also talking about digital and communication accountability. So securing communication so that schools can instantly report breaches. So that's one of the things we've done this afternoon. That number that we called earlier, I'll call that number again before we wrap it up again this afternoon. We've touched on different aspects and how it affects every one of us in the society. We've talked about the issue of knowing your customer, knowing your client, knowing your donors and funders, and, you know, speaking up, being vocal about it, you know, being outright about it, that you are not just so much after receiving the support and the fundings and the donations, as it were, but that donor, that funder, what do they do? Do you know what kind of work or business that they are involved in? Yeah, so we're saying on Character Matters today, let's be one another's keeper. You know, let's speak up. Let's speak up and help one another. So I'll call that number again, anywhere you are. That's the Nigeria Police Force Schools Protection Squad Command and Control Center, Force Headquarters, Abuja. The number is 0807-735-7777. So in case of school emergency in any part of Nigeria, please call the numbers. But like we've said also, yes, it is a good step that we have such a number, but do we have the security architecture, the security apparatus? Do we have the personnel close to people, especially in the rural areas? Yes. Because sometimes in the urban areas, in the cities, you're driving less than 1 kilometer and you're seeing 1, 2, 3 police, you know, checkpoints and all. But in the rural areas, do we really have such? So we're saying this, please let all hands be on deck so that we can have safe society, have safe schools, so that we don't have students dropping out of school. Yes, it's been Character Matters for Nation Building, brought to you by Nurture Nest. I'm your regular host, Oluwatoyin Ogedengbe. It's been a pleasure doing this. Thank you so much, my guest today, Mrs. Adegori Ite. We look forward to having you again on the show. Thank you so much, Mr. Stephen. It's Wells Radio 89.3 FM. See you next week by the grace of God. Bye for now.

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0: We bring greetings to you from the throne room of God.
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0: Another time of the hope of glory broadcast.
1: Wani lokaci kuma na bege mai ɗaukaka.
0: Our listeners, I believe you are set to hear the word from God today.
1: Masu sauraron mu da fatan kuna shirye domin ku ji daga Ubangiji.
0: Jesus is the hope of glory.
1: Yesu shine bege mai daukaka.
0: Is the answer to the problem of the world today.
1: Shine kuma ansa ga dukkan damuwoyin duniya a yau.
0: Today we will be considering Jesus the greatest healer.
1: Yau za mu yi dubi a kan Yesu shine babban mai warkaswa.
0: Healing is his will for his children.
1: Warkaswa abu ne nufinsa ne ga ƴaƴansa.
0: Healing, the will of Christ for all his children.
1: Warkaswa nufin Isa ga dukkan ƴaƴansa.
0: We shall be examining how sickness and diseases came into the world.
1: Zamu yi dubi yanda cututtuka da rashin lafiya ya shigo cikin duniya.
0: And the provision God made for the healing of his children.
1: Kuma mafita na warkaswa wanda Ubangiji Allah ya shirya.
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0: Break every yoke of sickness and diseases.
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0: Heal your people today.
1: Ka warkas da su a yau.
0: In Jesus' mighty name.
1: A cikin sunan Yesu Kristi.
0: Amen.
1: Amen.
0: Jesus the greatest healer.
1: Yesu babban mai warkaswa.
0: I'm going to be reading a scripture from the book of Matthew chapter 8.
1: Zamu karanta a cikin littafin Marta sura 8.
0: And I read from verse 1 to 4.
1: Zamu karanta daga aya 1 zuwa 4.
0: Matthew chapter 8 verse 1 to 4.
1: Marta sura 8 aya 1 zuwa 4.
0: When he came down from the mountain, great crowds followed him. That's Jesus Christ. And behold, a leper came to him and knelt before him, saying, Lord, if you will, you can make me clean. And he stretched out his hand and touched him, saying, I will be clean. And immediately his leprosy was cleansed. And Jesus said to him, see that you say nothing to anyone, but go, show yourself to the priests, and offer the gift that Moses commanded for a proof to the people. Praise the Lord.
1: Hallelujah. 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
0: When Jesus was here physically,
1: a lokacin da Yesu na raye a duniya,
0: part of his ministry is to heal people.
1: Daya daga cikin ayyukansa shine warkaswa.
0: Yes, he went everywhere preaching the gospel of the kingdom.
1: Eh, ya zagaya ko ina yana wa'azin bisharan.
0: And he demonstrated the life of the kingdom.
1: Kuma ya nuna rayuwan da ya cancanta a yi.
0: Sickness was not part of the life in the kingdom.
1: Rashin lafiya baya cikin rayuwan da ya cancanta a yi.
0: Curses is not part of the life in the kingdom.
1: damuwoyi baya cikin irin rayuwar da ya kamata a yi.
0: Affliction has no place in the kingdom.
1: Zafin jiki babu fili babu dama gare sa a cikin rayuwar da ya kamata a yi.
0: So as he was calling people,
1: a yayin da yana kira mutane,
0: preaching the gospel to them,
1: yana kuma yin wa'azin bishara ga su,
0: bringing them into the kingdom,
1: yana kuma jawo su domin su gaji mulkin sa,
0: he was healing their sicknesses,
1: yana kuma warkas da cututtukan su.
0: Several healings and deliverances and miracles happened during the ministry of Jesus.
1: Workers were the dama ya faru a lokacin da Yesu yana bisharan sa.
0: One of them is what we have just read now.
1: Daya daga ciki shine wanda muka kanta.
0: Leprosy was a terrible disease.
1: Kuturti wani mumunan cuta ne.
0: Lepers were naturally shot out into the forest.
1: Kutare ana kebe musu wuri a jeji.
0: Because it's a contagious disease.
1: Domin cuta ne wanda yana da kyama.
0: So Jesus had encounter with this man.
1: Sai Yesu ya hadu da wannan kuturun.
0: And he recognized that Jesus could heal him.
1: Kuma shi wannan mutum ya san da cewa Yesu zai iya warkas da shi.
0: And he came begging.
1: Sai ya zo yana roko.
0: He knelt before him.
1: Ya kuma durkusa a gare shi.
0: He said, Lord, he recognized him as Lord.
1: Ya kuma tabbatar da cewa Yesu Ubangiji ne. Yace Ubangiji.
0: He said, if you will, you can make me clean.
1: Yace in ka yarda zaka warkas da ni.
0: Before he could finish,
1: kamin nan ya kammala kalman sa,
0: Jesus stretched forth his hand to him.
1: Yesu ya kuma mika hannunsa.
0: He says, I will be thou clean.
1: Ya ce ni zan warkas da kai ka zama sarkaka.
0: He challenged the will of God.
1: Domin wannan ya so ya taba nufin Allah.
0: Jesus couldn't wait.
1: Yesu kuma be ma bijire ba.
0: It's not even a matter of let's get him born again first.
1: Be ma jira a ce a'a sai an sake haifuwanka ba.
0: Before we could minister healing to him.
1: Kamin nan mu yi masa wa'azin warkaswa.
0: So he said, I will.
1: Yesu ya ce zan yi.
0: Be clean.
1: Ka zama sarkaka.
0: So it's my will for you.
1: Domin wannan nufin sa ne.
0: From the foundation of the world.
1: Daga tun fil azal na duniya.
0: I created you perfect.
1: Na halice ka a cikakke.
0: But somehow sickness came in.
1: Amma domin wasu dalilai sai cuta ya shigo.
0: Darkness came in.
1: Duhu ya shigo.
0: Affliction came in.
1: Zafuffuka sun shigo.
0: But this is the reason why I came.
1: Amma wannan shine dalilin da ya sa na sake
0: zuwa. To remove sickness.
1: Domin in cire cuta.
0: To remove affliction.
1: Domin in cire rashin lafiya.
0: I will be clean.
1: Zan kuma sa ka ka zama sarkaka.
0: And immediately.
1: Anan take.
0: The guy receive his healing.
1: Anan take mutumin ya samu warkaswansa.
0: The leprosy was removed.
1: Wannan kuturtin sa ya warke.
0: The cell that was corrupted was made perfect.
1: Wannan ana ya so sin san da suna nan ba sun zama duk mikaku.
0: I could imagine the joy that filled the man's heart.
1: Ina tunani irin murnan da zai cika zuciyan wannan mutum.
0: Somebody that sneak into the town.
1: Wanda shi ya ma labe ne ya shigo cikin gari.
0: To see Jesus
1: before. Domin ya samu ya hadu da Yesu.
0: Now he could be welcomed into the community.
1: Amma yanzu kuma zai samu karbuwa a cikin jama'a.
0: His shame was removed.
1: Duk kunyansa an dauke.
0: And he was healed completely.
1: Kuma an warkas da shi na harabada.
0: He could go back to his family.
1: Zai iya kuma komawa ga iyalinsa.
0: He could go back to work.
1: Zai kuma iya komawa ga aiki.
0: Heaven came down for him that day.
1: A ranan nan kofan samai sun bude masa.
0: I visited a leper colony in the north before.
1: Na ziyarci inda kutare suke a arewa a da.
0: They were living in a remote desert place.
1: Suna zaune a cikin wani jeji da nesa.
0: Even in this our own generation.
1: Ko a yanzu a zamanin mu.
0: Leprosy was treated with, people don't want to associate with them.
1: Masu ciwon kuturta mutane ba sun so su yi kusanta da su, su ma zo kusa da su.
0: That was the condition of the man.
1: Wannan shine yanayin da mutumin nan ke ciki.
0: He met the greatest healer.
1: Amma da ya hadu da babba mai warkaswa.
0: I don't know the condition that you are in today.
1: Ban san wani yanayi ne kake a ciki yanzu ba.
0: Your own case might not be leprosy.
1: Naka zai iya zama ba kuturtu bane.
0: But something you carry underneath the dress.
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0: Does not allow you to be free to express yourself.
1: Abin nan da bai barka domin ka samu sakewa ba.
0: Some carry the sicknesses outside the body, some carries it within the body.
1: Wayansu suna dauke da cututtuka da yake nunawa a bayyane, wayansu kuma na cikin jiki.
0: It could even be sickness in other realm of your personality.
1: Wani ma zai iya zama cuta ne wanda yana damunka a ta wani fanni.
0: Many are sick in their mind.
1: Wayansu suna da cuta a cikin zuciyansu.
0: Even if it is mental derangement.
1: Ko kuwa tabuwa ne na cikin kwakwalwa.
0: Jesus can heal you.
1: Yesu zai iya warkas da kai.
0: If you believe.
1: Idan ka gaskata.
0: You can see the glory of God.
1: Zaka kuma ga daukakan Yesu.
0: And the Lord will heal you as we are speaking today.
1: Kuma Ubangiji Allah zai warkas da kai a yau a yayin da muke
0: in the name of Jesus.
1: A cikin sunan Yesu.
0: We need to know how sickness came.
1: Ya kamata mu san yanda cuta ya fara.
0: You know when God created man and put him in the garden of Eden.
1: A lokacin da Ubangiji Allah ya halci mutum ya kuma sa shi a cikin lambun Eden.
0: If you read the book of Genesis chapter 1 verse 26 to 31.
1: Idan mun karanta cikin littafin ya farawa sura 1 aya 36.
0: We don't have time to read that Genesis chapter 1 verse 26 to 31.
1: Ba mu da lokaci amma za ku iya karanta littafin farawa sura 1 aya 26 zuwa 31.
0: At creation.
1: Da a farko halita.
0: When God formed man.
1: Da Ubangiji Allah ya halci mutum.
0: He said God saw everything. That's verse 31. It was very good.
1: Ubangiji Allah ya ga cewa komai da yayi na da kyau.
0: So everything God made.
1: Duk abin da Allah ya halita.
0: Very good.
1: Yana da kyau.
0: In fact, other works of creation good.
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0: But when he created man.
1: Amma da ya halice mutum.
0: It was very good.
1: Ya zama mafi kyau.
0: No sickness.
1: Babu cuta.
0: No struggle.
1: Babu wahala.
0: No curse.
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0: Man had a perfect relationship with God.
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1: Komi ya cancanta.
0: But why, how did sickness come?
1: Amma ta yaya cuta ya shigo?
0: How did curses come?
1: Ta yaya la'ana ya shigo?
0: Satan.
1: Shaitan.
0: Sickness and disease are products of the fall of man.
1: Cututtuka da rashin lafiya duk yana sanadiyan fadiwar mutum ne.
0: If you read Genesis chapter 3 from verse 1.
1: Idan ka karanta cikin littafin farawa sura 3 aya 1.
0: When the old serpent came in.
1: Da shi shaidan ya shigo.
0: And deceived the woman.
1: Da yazo ya rudi mace.
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0: John chapter 10 verse 10.
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0: I want us to read that.
1: Bari mu karanta wannan aya.
0: The book of John chapter 10.
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0: 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I came that they may have life and have it abundantly.
1: Barawo yakan zo ne kawai don sata da kisa da halakarwa. 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
0: The mission of the devil.
1: Asalin manufan shi shaitan.
0: Who is the thief?
1: Waye ne barawo?
0: Is to steal.
1: Shine wanda zai yi sata.
0: Steal your joy.
1: Ya sace salamanka.
0: Steal your health.
1: Ya sace lafiyan jikinka.
0: Steal your happiness.
1: Ya sace farin cikinka.
0: And to kill.
1: Kuma ya kuma kashe.
0: You know, he moved from one level to the other.
1: Yana karuwa ne daga taki daya zuwa na biyu.
0: To kill your joy completely.
1: Ya kuma kashe farin cikinka gaba daya.
0: To introduce something.
1: Ya kuma kawo wani abu.
0: That you will struggle with for life.
1: Wanda zaka yi ta fama da shi na har abada.
0: And to destroy.
1: Sai kuma ya zo ya lalatar.
0: His ultimate goal.
1: Duka asalin manufinsa.
0: Is to destroy your soul.
1: Ya halaka ranka.
0: But Jesus came.
1: Amma Yesu Kristi ya zo.
0: That you might have life.
1: Domin ka samu rai.
0: And have it more abundantly.
1: Kuma ka samu sa a yalwace.
0: Which one do you prefer?
1: Wanne ne kana so?
0: Is it the thief?
1: Na barawo ne?
0: Or Jesus?
1: Ko Yesu?
0: Who is the giver of life?
1: Wanda shi zai baka rai.
0: Abundant life.
1: Kuma a yalwace.
0: A reasonable person will choose life.
1: Mutum mai nazari zai zabi rai.
0: And that's what we want to present to you.
1: Kuma
0: today.
1: Kuma shine abinda muke wa'azi akai.
0: Everything was in order until Satan came into the picture.
1: Komi na tafiya daidai sai da lokacin da shi shaidan ya bayyana.
0: And he has been the brain behind all the evils in the world today.
1: Kuma shine tun farkon duk ayyukan shaidancin da ke tafiya a duniya.
0: He has a limited time.
1: Yana da lokaci dan kalila ne.
0: And is using his time very well.
1: Kuma yana amfani da lokacin sa a daidai.
0: To afflict the world.
1: Domin ya kawo kunci a duniya.
0: Not long ago the whole world was shut down by the devil.
1: Ba da jimawa ba dukan duniya ta saya chip domin shaidan.
0: By introducing COVID-19.
1: Da ya kawo wata cuta na corona.
0: And because he still have the time.
1: Amma domin

0: In har yanzu yana da lokaci.
1: Only God knows what he will still bring.
0: Ubangiji Allah ne kadai ya san mene shi zai sake kawowa.
1: Because his time will be up very soon.
0: Domin lokacin sa ya kusa ya kure.
1: That he will not be able to do that.
0: Wanda ba zai iya yin haka kuma ba.
1: He will be chained forever.
0: Wanda za a daure shi na har abada.
1: But now he's using his time very well.
0: Amma yanzu yana amfani da lokacin sa daidai.
1: And you don't need to be ignorant.
0: Kuma bai kamata mu zama kaman bamu sani ba.
1: Because ignorance of the law is not an excuse as they used to say.
0: Domin ana akan cewa wawancin wanda bai sani ba ba hujja bace.
1: It's afflicting people.
0: Yana kuma jawo mutane.
1: With all manner of sickness and diseases.
0: Yana sa mutane a cikin rashin lafiya da cututtuka da yawa.
1: But if you belong to the kingdom.
0: Amma idan ka dogara ga mulkin Ubangiji Allah.
1: And you know your right.
0: Kuma ka san da damarka.
1: You know your authority.
0: Kuma ka san da ikon da kana dauke da shi.
1: You can draw the line.
0: Zaka iya ja iyaka.
1: Satan, this is how far you can go.
0: Zaka iya ce kai shedan ga iyakanka anan.
1: You cannot cross this line.
0: Baraka iya haye wannan layin ba.
1: Hallelujah.
0: Hallelujah.
1: So men of authority still push the enemy back.
0: Mutane masu iko suna turin shedan baya.
1: Even we Christians.
0: Ko mu masu bi.
1: We are buffeted too.
0: Muma muna dauke da wannan iko.
1: We groan too.
0: Muma mun girma.
1: At times our bodies are afflicted too.
0: A wasu lokuta ma jikunan mu ma ana jin gajiya.
1: If you read the book of Romans chapter 8 verse 20 to 23.
0: Idan mun karanta littafin Romawa sura 8 aya 23.
1: You know Romans chapter 8 verse 20 to 23.
0: Romawa sura 8 aya 20 zuwa 23.
1: He said, for the creation was subjected to futility, not of its own will, but by the will of him who subjected it in hope. Because the creation itself will be set free from its bondage to decay and obtain the glorious liberty of the children of God. That means when the devil is banned, the creation will be free completely.
0: A lokacin da an damke shedan to halita zai zama a sake.
1: We know that the old creation has been groaning in travail together until now, and not only the creation, but we ourselves, who have the first fruit of the Spirit, groan inwardly as we wait for the adoption as sons, the redemption of our bodies. Hallelujah.
0: Hallelujah.
1: This body we are wearing now.
0: Wannan jikin da muke dauke da shi yanzu.
1: It's going to be transformed one day.
0: Za a zo a canza shi.
1: We will have a celestial body.
0: Za mu zo mu dauki jiki mai sarkaka.
1: But this body is terrestrial.
0: Domin wannan jikin mai halaka ne.
1: It's subject to buffeting.
0: Domin wannan jikin yana nan akwai inda yakan kasa.
1: But thanks be to Jesus.
0: Amma godiya tabbata ga Yesu
1: Kristi. Born our sickness and diseases in his own body.
0: Wanda shine ya kone dukkan cututtuka da damuwoyin da ke jikin mu.
1: For the Christian that know the authority.
0: Domin ga masu bi wanda sun san da ikon da suke dauke da shi.
1: You can stop the work of the devil.
0: Zaka iya kuma dakatar da ayyukan iblis.
1: You can command him to carry sickness and diseases.
0: Zaka iya umurce shi ya dauki cututtukan sa da cutan da su.
1: And he will say, yes, sir.
0: Kuma zai amsa ya ce, na'am.
1: The authority of Christ is what you are manifesting.
0: Domin iko na Yesu shine wanda kana dauke da shi.
1: But if you don't know this Jesus.
0: Amma idan baka san wannan Yesu ba.
1: You be at the mercy of the devil.
0: Zaka zama a hannun shedan ne.
1: You know, when our friends are preparing for the festival, you know, some will be rearing animals.
0: Mun Sunday makwabta idan suna shirin bukukuwan su akwai masu yin kiwo.
1: Like I know some people, let's say Christmas now, they get some animals or birds, they will be feeding the animals, taking it to graze. That the animal will be happy, thinking that, oh, my owner lost me, not knowing that during the festival. He's going to slaughter the animal. That's how you are in the hand of the devil.
0: Kamar yanda muke shiri kamar bikin Christmas zaka ga wasu zasu saya dabbobi su fara kiwon su ko su saya kazuna suna kiwo suna ba su abinci suna ciyar da su suna kula da su. 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
1: So if you don't belong to the kingdom,
0: idan baka dogara ga Ubangiji Yesu Kristi ba,
1: the divine covering in the kingdom might not cover you.
0: Wannan rufuwa na Ubangiji baka da shi.
1: The name of Jesus, you might not be able to use it.
0: Sunan Yesu ma ba za ka iya yin amfani da shi ba.
1: Because you are strange to the covenant.
0: Domin kai kaman bako ne ga wannan alkawali.
1: That if you come to Jesus,
0: amma idan ka zo ga Yesu,
1: and your sins are forgiven you,
0: kuma zunubanka an yafe maka su,
1: and you become a citizen of the kingdom of God here on earth,
0: kuma ka zama daya daga cikin ƴaƴa wanda za su gaji mulkin Ubangiji Allah a duniya,
1: I tell you, your case will be different.
0: Ina gaya maka naka zai zama daban, naka zai bambanta.
1: Your case will be different.
0: Naka zai bambanta.
1: Satan knows that you are no go area.
0: Shedan ma ya san cewa ba zai taba ka ba, ba zai kusa da kai ba.
1: That even when he comes,
0: koda ya zo,
1: he knows his trespassing.
0: Ya san inda ba zai ketare ba.
1: He will carry his load. He will hear when by the time you stand up.
0: Zai ma ɗeba kayansa, kayan wuyansa.
1: So, whatever the devil is doing,
0: duk abin da shi Iblis na yi,
1: Jesus has given us victory.
0: Yesu ya riga ya ba mu nasara.
1: And there is an anointing he has given us.
0: Kuma akwai shafawa wanda ya riga ya shafa mu da shi.
1: The Bible says in the book of Isaiah chapter 10,
0: kuma litafi ya ce a cikin litafin Isaiah sura 10,
1: verse 27,
0: aya 27,
1: and in that day,
0: a wannan ranan,
1: his body will depart from your shoulder.
0: Jikin zai rabu da ruhu.
1: And his yoke will be destroyed from your neck.
0: Kuma okinsa za a raba shi.
1: King James Version said the yoke shall be broken because of the anointing.
0: Kuma a juyi na biyu yace za a rusar da dukan nauyi, kaya mai nauyi.
1: I'm going to be praying for those who are sick listening to me.
0: Za mu yi addu'a ga waɗanda suke fama da rashin lafiya a yau.
1: If you believe, you will see the glory of God.
0: Idan ka gaskanta za ka ga hannun Ubangiji Allah.
1: The word of God has no bound.
0: Maganan Allah ba ta da iyaka.
1: He says, the word I speak to you, they are spirit and they are life.
0: Yace kalman da nike furta muku ruhu ne da rai.
1: So every sickness, every affliction in your body right now,
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1: whether they are in the external or the internal,
0: ko a ciki ne ko kuma ko a waje ne,
1: I release the word of healing to you now.
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1: Receive your healing in Jesus' name.
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1: Every terminal sickness or diseases,
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1: Christ was wounded for your transgression.
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1: Keep it a date with us next Sunday.
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1: Your host Felix Oladejo.
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We're reaching you live from Wealth Broadcasting House along Galavia Avenue, Oliole Estate, Ibadan. I am Toby Owoaji. First, the headlines. Federal government revives abandoned Southeast Road project. SERAP sues NNPCL over 5.9 billion naira rebranding cost. Board releases list of successful NSCDC NIS applicants. Residents desert Oyo Village after reported gunfire near Old Oyo Forest Reserve. Gunmen kill 20 people in KB community, murder 3 in Niger State. Those are the headlines, now the news in detail.

Minister of Works, Senator Dave Umahi, has disclosed that major Southeast Road project, conceived during the colonial era but later abandoned, and now being implemented under President Bola Tinubu's Renewed Hope agenda. In a public notice released today by the Director of Media and Publicity Renewed Hope Ambassadors, Mr. Tunde Rahman, the minister revealed the information in Ebonyi while conducting an inspection tour of federal government project in the state. Umahi identified the Calabar Ebonyi Benue Trans-Saharan Superhighway as one of the flagship projects expected to transform economic activities across the southeast, south-south, and part of the north-central region. According to him, Section 2, which transverses Benue and Kogi State to Nasarawa, has been awarded at a cost of 668 billion naira and has attained about 28% completion in some sections. The minister expressed appreciation on behalf of the Southeast for the president's commitment to inclusiveness and infrastructure development in the region.

The Social Economic Rights and Accountability Project, SERAP, filed a lawsuit against the Nigerian National Petroleum Company Limited, NNPCL, over the company's failure to account for about 5.9 billion naira allegedly spent on incorporation, transition, and rebranding of NNPC into NNPCL. SERAP stated that the NNPC reportedly paid 2.9 billion naira for incorporation expenses from petroleum product proceeds, while the National Petroleum Investment Management Services also charged 2.9 billion naira to crude oil revenue for the same purpose, bringing the total to 5.9 billion naira. It is also asking the court to direct and compel the NNPCL to provide a comprehensive reconciliation statement detailing the specific financial transactions relating to the 5.9 billion naira expenditure, including the identities of the contractors involved and how the funds were utilized for the rebranding of NNPC to NNPCL. SERAP further asked the court to direct and compel the NNPCL to disclose the names and official positions of the government officials who authorized and approved the release and expenditure of the 5.9 billion naira reportedly spent on the rebranding of NNPC to NNPCL, and also to clarify whether the expenditure complied with applicable procurement laws and due process requirements. No date has been fixed for the hearing of the suit.

The First Lady, Senator Olurenmi Tinubu, has called on Nigerians, particularly young people, to embrace the culture of voluntary blood donation to help ensure a steady supply of safe blood for medical emergencies and life-saving treatments across the country. Senator Olurenmi Tinubu made the appeal today in a message marking the 2026 World Blood Donor Day, celebrated globally under the theme Honoring Heroes of Life. She explained that voluntary blood donors remain a critical component of an effective and resilient healthcare system, noting that the simple act of donating blood has continued to save millions of lives around the world. Mrs. Tinubu described blood donors as the true heroes whose selfless contributions offer hope to patients battling critical illness and those requiring urgent blood transfusions. The First Lady stressed that a safe and reliable blood supply is essential for strengthening healthcare delivery and improving health outcomes in communities across the country.

The Civil Defense Correctional Fire and Immigration Services Board, CDCFIB, has released the names of successful applicants who took part in the November 2025 board and paramilitary recruitment online computer-based test. According to reports, the agency's recruiting include the Nigerian Security and Civil Defense Corps, the Nigerian Correctional Service, Federal Fire Service, Nigerian Immigration Service, and the CDCFIB. The board retired Major General Abdul Malik Jubril announced that the successful applicants in the 2024-2025 paramilitary recruitment exercise will proceed to the next stage of the process, which includes physical screening and document verification. According to him, applicants who took part in the online CBT held in November 2025 are to access the board's official recruitment portal between June 15 and 20th to verify their status. The CDCFIB secretary advised applicants to be careful and not follow all instructions, outlined on the portal. He reiterated that the recruitment exercise remained absolutely free, hence no money should be paid by applicants to any individual, agents, group or organizations claiming to render assistance with shortlisting, venue allocation, document upload and access to screening, venue or final selection.

Resident of Alagunto village in Igbokwe, Orelope local government area of Oyo State have reportedly fled their homes following reports of sporadic gunshots in the area, sparking panic in the border community. The community, which shares a boundary with the old Oyo National Park, was thrown into confusion after residents allegedly heard repeated gunfire within and around the village. Reports disclosed that the incident triggered panic, forcing residents to abandon their homes as they moved to neighboring communities for safety. However, details surrounding the incident remain unclear as at the time of filing this report, as authorities are yet to confirm any casualties or abductions. When contacted, the Oyo State Police Public Relations Officer, DSP Olayinka Anyolade, said he could not immediately confirm the incident.

0: At least 20 people have been killed in a deadly attack by suspected bandits in the Feshkin Rafi community in the Arewa local government area of Kebbi State. Leading a high-profile government delegation on a condolence visit yesterday, the Deputy Governor of Kebbi State, Senator Umar Tafida, assured residents that the government remains committed to addressing insecurity and protecting lives and property across the state. He announced that the additional security personnel and operations resources will be deployed to the area to strengthen security operations, restore normalcy, and prevent further attacks. Also, the Kebbi State government has expressed deep sorrow over the incident, describing the attack as tragic and extending condolences to the families of the victims and residents of the affected community. Meanwhile, the Niger State Police Command has confirmed the killing of 3 people by suspected bandits in Pisa Village, Borku local government area. The command spokesperson, SP Wasiu Abiodun, informed newsmen yesterday that the bandits attacked the village at about 9 a.m. He reported that some houses were set ablaze during the attack. SP Abiodun added that the military engaged the bandits, but details of the encounter were still sketchy as at the time of filing this report. And that's it on the national news for tonight. Before we end the news, here are the highlights. Minister of Works, Senator Dave Umahi, disclosed that major Southeast Road project conceived during the colonial era but later abandoned and now being implemented under the President Bola Tinubu's Renewed Hope agenda. The Socio-Economic Rights and Accountability Project filed a lawsuit against the Nigerian National Petroleum Company Limited over the company's failure to account for about 5.9 billion naira allegedly spent on the incorporation, transition, and rebranding of the organization. Civil Defense, Correctional, Fire, and Immigration Services Board released the names of successful applicants who took part in the November 2025 board and paramilitary recruitment online computer-based test. Resident of Alaguto Village in Ibokwe Orelokwe local government area of Oyo State reportedly fled their homes following reports of sporadic gunshots in the area, sparking panic in the border community. At least 20 people have been killed in a deadly attack by suspected bandits in Feshkin Rafi local government area in Arewa of Kebbi State. The bulletin was compiled and edited by Kemisola Williams. Ibukun Awoshika once said, "You can live more deliberately and intentionally than accidentally." Stay connected with us on all social media platforms at World Radio 893. 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I am Toby Owoaji. Thank you for listening and God bless you.
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do you know that every single day in Nigeria, somebody is doing party somewhere? Saturday and Thursday, wedding party. Friday, burial ceremony. Sunday, Thanksgiving and church celebrations. In fact, these days, Monday is no longer safe. Housewarming, naming ceremony, surprise birthday, proposal dinner, graduation party. Nigerians, we too like to celebrate. We love celebrations. And I absolutely love it. We create memories with this and it's worth it. But wait, Ejeka Soroko, let's talk about something. There is one problem that keeps happening at every event. And I think there's a need for us to talk about it. There's a need for us to relate with it and understand it. So let me tell you a story. There was one woman. Let me call her Mommy Aduni. Mommy Aduni said her daughter must have the budget-friendly wedding, but she wants it to be on point. Mo fe ki wedding yen ko je wedding to ma larin, sugbon ko ma je wedding to ko ma ri bere fo bayin. She said her budget is 5 million naira. Won pe decorator loto. Won pa lase loto. Won pe mo pe ko wa handle program. Everybody sha so. 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Leave everything for us. You will enjoy your day. Ah, in Mommy Aduni den dun. We pe ah, mo ma enjoy day mi loto. Then one planner came and said, Mommy, why spend so much? We can do it cheaper. And you know that Nigerians, we can do it cheaper. Eti man noni, that cheaper yen gagan onomatele. And Mommy Aduni said, she wari cheaper yen, that is where I am going to. That person is my person, she is my planner. Loba di ojo wedding, eni kilo shele, ema ba mikalo. Loba di oro what I ordered for versus what I got. The decoration looked like the secondary school graduation backdrop. Secondary school gone better. On Jewanko. Meat finished before half of the guests arrived. There was no coordination. They said, rice loko, kosero, leyin ti wo pa odin di malu. Ah, we were surprised. And small chops even disappeared like rapture happened. Eleferi small chops. As in, it was just an experience that was not even worth it. And the DJ even came late. Mommy Aduni herself, she was like, ah, he got ten she ain't do me, but she ain't money. Instead, go enjoy wedding. Call joke by, go enjoy wedding no more frown. She ni Mommy Aduni, sari so keton, sari so do. Baba ni eduro. Table 5 ye in kotimu notice ni kwa. 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Kilo de tefi pajen. Plana da, bugwe da. Ni bipi ban laizi. Stress ba bere. Embarrassment, up and down. Now listen carefully. Efe ki events in kori bayen. And you don't want to have that kind of experience. And you know something, Nigerians, they do not forget bad party experiences. Especially if the food is bad. And if the decoration is not on point, everybody will post it online. And that is why smart people now plan events with professionals who understand quality, coordination, presentation, and it will give you peace of mind. Hey, Teni Rorara, and that brings me to this question. Have you heard about Right Choice Catering and Event Services? If you've not heard about it, let me tell you about Right Choice. Right Choice recently held a wedding last Friday, I guess, yes. And it was very organized. Beautiful decoration. Food is according to the menu. What is on the menu list is what you get as a guest. Soft drinks complete. There were professional servers differently, ushers differently, and everything moving smoothly. Guests were happy. The bride was relaxed. Even the parents, they were just smiling. No rush, no problem, no confusion, no embarrassment. In short, what won't be the questions ni? They were like, talo handle events ye? Who handled this event? Joe? They had to call the parents. Who handled this event? And someone said, Right Choice Catering and Event Services. And at Right Choice Catering and Event Services, we handle weddings, birthday celebrations, burial ceremonies, housewarming parties, corporate events, naming ceremonies, outdoor celebration, anniversary, and many more. The food on point. 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Presentation beautiful. And bam bam barrier, most importantly, they help you enjoy your own event without stress. 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Because honestly, what's the point of spending money on a celebration if you won't have peace of mind? 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

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Tonight, once again, I'm here on the block. You know what we do here whenever I'm always here on Sunday night, from 9:30 to 11 p.m. I bring you music of yesteryears, the music from the past. I bring them to the present in order to reawaken your memories and let you know, for the Gen Zs who may not have, who were not born when this music, when these songs were released, it's just to refresh your mind. And I do it here faithfully every Sunday night from 9:30 to 11 p.m. And I'm here once again. What kind of music am I going to play tonight? You know, we have different genre of music. We have soul music, you have blues, you have rock and roll, you have disco, you have reggae, you have, agbala music, you have high life, you have kwakriko, you have all manner of music. But tonight, I'm taking off from reggae music once again. There's no killing the reggae music. Reggae music is reggae music, and reggae music is always everlasting music. And tonight, I want you to relax and refresh your memories once again. If you can remember when these songs were released, that's good. But tonight, just know that I am here to give you the best of reggae music. Some of them were released in the 70s, some in the 80s, some in the 90s, some in the 60s and 70s. Thank you once again for keeping it locked on Wales Radio, reaching you from number one family radio station, Wales Radio 89.3 FM. My name is Chukwu Emeka Munachiso. Every Sunday night, I am here to keep you company. And I believe you are out there for me, my dear listener. I am here for you. Take this from Jimmy Cliff. Let me get something good for you tonight. Let's start with the Waja Command.

Oh, yes, in case you're just tuning in, we are on Reggae Night. Tonight is Reggae Night and nothing but reggae music. And remember that there's no clean the reggae music. 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Don't forget, I'm in the house, Chukwuemeka Munachiso. This is Reggae Night.

Oh, yes, this is Reggae Night. We are going to jam till 11 p.m. tonight. I will going to jam you back and forth with reggae music from the olden time. And tonight, I'm going to reawaken your memories and remind you of what music used to be. 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

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Oh yes, this is Buju Banting, not an easy road.

0: Oh yes, I got to pick myself up and try all over again. I wish I could fly. From Peter Touch.
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0: 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Remember, I told you it is reggae night. Oh yes, thank you, thank you, thank you once again for keeping me company tonight, and I'm happy you are satisfied tonight with the reggae music, all true. And don't forget that next Sunday, God willing, I will come your way again. Oh yes, I'm going to leave with Bob Marley. Waiting in Vain, this song was done in 1977. I'm not gonna wait in vain. Next Sunday, God willing, I'm going to come your way again. Tonight was reggae night. I will see you next week by the special grace of God. I remain yours sincerely, Chukwuemeka Munachisu. Good night, sleep well. But before you hit that bed, say a word of prayer to God, because sleeping and waking up is the first miracle of the day.

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1: Hello, good morning. Here's the headline. 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We're reaching you live from World Sport. Oyo State, Ibadan. I am Toby Owoaji. Bauchi State Governor Bala Muhammad calls for a comprehensive overhaul of Nigeria's security architecture, saying the country's persistent insecurity reflected deeper challenges of poor governance, poverty, and inadequate collaboration between security agencies and citizens.

planet here. Only fighting near here. So the fighting near here. And the rest say we. Yaka see a time we get to it. Anna, the uncle driver need you. Y'all don't call driver. Ah, what I could want to see. 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Hey, y'all see. Only you with them. Only you with them.

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